What?

Remember how big this sucker was back in 2019? On how it took the world by storm thanks to a TikTok challenge? That was Lil Nas X and the song that made him a household name, Old Town Road. This particular remix you've heard also features Billy Ray Cyrus spitting some of those country bars. In this case, not only did it erase the stink he had on him thanks to Achy Breaky Heart, but also gave him what that song didn't back in 1992. Having a song that was number one on the charts. Sure, it's on a technicality, as well as the side of the apocalypse, but it counts. And before that, Macklemore teams up with Ryan Lewis and Wands for his ode to buying the cheap stuff, Thrift Shop. Sure, a lot of people may have turned on Macklemore in recent years, but you have to admit that the man has a sense of honor and a sense of humor. Find that on his hit-making album with Ryan, The Heist. Both tracks you just heard were also part of the number one club, when each became the number one song on the Wagged Out 40 in their respective years of 2013 and 2019. And now here's something I've been dying to play for months now. What you're about to hear is the most epic song to ever hit number one in the UK.

0: something for all the Scotsmen in my audience. From 1958, that was Lord Rockingham's Eleven, led by longtime music producer and conductor Jack Good, and a song that rocked the charts in merry old England, Hootsman. The song was so popular, it got revived thanks to a commercial for Maynard's Wine Gum that was done by Aardman Animation in 1993. And no, that Scotsman you saw was not Marty Feldman. That chap died 11 years before the commercial was ever even made. And before that, the quintet known as Dave D, Dozy, Beaky, Mick, and Tick bring us on an adventure that is so epic, it was number one in England. That song in question from these cheeky chaps is known as The Legend of Xanadu. Many thanks to the YouTuber known as the 45 Prop for bringing this to my attention. And normally we don't do this when it comes to songs relating to tonight's topic, but guess what? It's the Whacked Out Song of the Week. As always, donate $5 to our Patreon page and hear more about it. We'll take a break for now, but we'll be back with more novelty number ones after this.
1: Hi, we're here on the street asking people about the Fump. Excuse me, sir, do you know what the Fump is?
2: The what?
1: The Fump. F-U-M-P.
2: Oh, I don't know, but it doesn't sound appetizing. I don't want any.
3: Isn't that the sound a groundhog makes when you run over it with your car?
1: No. Can you tell me what the Fump is?
4: Is it the enemy in the next Spider-Man movie?
1: I don't think so.
5: A clean-burning car that runs on pancakes?
1: What?
6: Isn't that the stuff the Nutty Professor invented?
1: No, that's flubber. The Fump. What is the Fump?
7: Ooh, it's a dog. I think it's half Great Dane, half Chihuahua.
1: Is that even possible?
8: Sounds like something you get from a cheap hooker.
1: Oh, come on, no. Doesn't anyone around here know what the Fump is?
9: I do, but I'm a paid announcer with a script in front of me that explains it.
1: Fine, fine. Go do your thing.
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1: Thank you. See, people? Was that so hard?
8: So it is something you get from a cheap hooker. Look, the one I was with last Friday sold me a copy of the Volume 10 compilation CD.
1: Ugh, I quit. I'm going home.
9: The Fump. It's not something you get from a cheap hooker. Usually.
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0: Now, when it comes to Dr. Numeno's year-end countdown to Funny 25, who had the most songs at number one at the end of the year? The answer to that is pretty much the uber geek known as the Great Luke Ski. On 5 different occasions, Luke has gained himself a notch at number one on the Funny 25 thanks to his promotional skills and offensive sequin requests. Dr. Numeno didn't call him the most requested artist of the 21st century for nothing, you know. To show what we mean, here's all the songs that got Luke to number one on the Funny 25 5 times.
1: Now Peter,
15: Parker,
1: Pop,
15: Pictures,
1: for JJ's,
15: Rag,
1: Inna,
15: Reedy,
1: O,
15: Active Science,
1: Lab,
15: Winner,
1: Long
15: Came, Spider,
1: Hoobie.

Look, if you had one ring to find them, one ring to bring them all, and in the darkness find them, would you rule them all?

0: another thing. I'm 40!
1: 40! 40!
2: Oh, man. What am I doing?

the very best of the Uber Geek. In chronological order, we heard his first number one on the Funny 25 for 2002, Peter Parker. His collaboration with Sudden Death was done in honor of the then-new Spider-Man flick to come out that year, as well as in memoriam to the slain producer of Run-DMC, Jam Master Jay. Find that on his album, Uber Geek. After that, we heard his number one smash on the Funny 25 of 2003, Stealing Like a Hobbit. This mix of Eminem and Lord of the Rings was one of the biggest parodies of the year, even beating out Weird Al Yankovic's own Eminem parody, Couch Potato. It was at number two. Find that on his 2003 album, Worst Album Ever. Several years later, we see his third number one on the Funny 25 in the form of Snoopy the Dog, which topped the countdown in 2011. And to think, this was on Luke's big book of parody ideas from the past that he wanted to do when Snoop Doggy Dog became big, but felt that someone already did the joke. Although one DJ did something similar with a different cartoon dog, it took 18 years before someone did it for the lovable Beagle. And Luke was that man. Find that on Be Amused By Me. After that, we heard his admission of being a fake adult. That was his number one for 2014 on both Dr. DeMello's 2025, as well as our show's Whacked Out 40. Find that ode to making a forgery of your own maturity on his album, Fourth Grade Talent Show. And finally, we head on to 2017, where Luke parodies Handlebars by Flowbots to give us his number one that year, Candy Bars. That sucker can be found on Luke's upcoming album, Needlessly Meta, which will be available at MarsCon 2023. More fun with the Uber Geek can be had, as always, at thegreatlukeski.com. And if you need an animator or voice actor for your project, hit him up for work. More of those novelty number ones after this.

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1: Just scat around and I'll elucidate about what goes on the web 2 hours to eight. 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Watch as the bats and witches fly the skies, as it's a wacky Halloween on Wackiness on the Rise. October 14th, 21st, and 28th, three spooky shows from beyond the grave. 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I'm telling you right now, it's a wacky and frightful sight to see what goes on the web till Halloween night.
2: Hello, listeners. This is Devo Spice. And as you know, on these cold winter nights, you can throw a log on the fire to warm that frigid little heart of yours. And when you're jonesing for comedy music, you can tune into a log on the airwaves, which will also warm that frigid little heart of yours. I don't recommend setting him on fire, though. A log on the airwaves, warming your frigid little heart.
3: And since this little critter is back, how's about a look back at the song that got the ringtone to number one in the UK in 2005?
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have heard of these guys through your local Light FM station playing their big hit here in the US, Our House. But have you heard the rest from these devotees of ska? That was Madness, and one of their songs that made it number one in the UK charts, House of Fun. Nothing like a total misunderstanding at a chemist shop to gain yourself a demented number one on the charts. Also, the place where they shot the music video, Pleasure Beach, is still in operation to this day. And before that, Crazy Frog drives the charts crazy with its sync on Harold Faltermeyer's Axel F. Many would cry foul over a ringtone gaining a number one hit, but hey, certainly better than doing it for an NFT. Earlier, we mentioned Weird Al. Although one of his biggest parodies was a hit here in the US and UK, did you know it was number one in Australia?

Another American who not only had a number one smash in Australia, but also the number one song in the UK and several other countries, except in the US of A. That was Joe Dolce and his anthem for Italian Americans everywhere, Shut Up You Fist. Although it was his only hit, Joe was still active in his adoptive home of Australia, giving out more songs throughout the Down Under area. And before that, Weird Al Yankovic and his smash parody of 1984, Eat It. Sure, it may have been number 14 here in the States and number 33 in England, thus making Al a one-hit wonder across the pond, but it was number one in Aussieland and number one in Dr. Demento's 2025 that year. As always, find out on his hit-making album, In 3D. That's all for Hour 2. Stay tuned for more novelty number ones in Hour 3.

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1: Welcome back for Hour 3. We continue our look into novelty number ones with two demented number ones from England.

0: song?
1: Well, it was actually number 3 or number 4 in the United Kingdom, but hey, it was still number 1 in the US. Besides, this is the song that many songwriters have said to themselves, "I can't believe it! Why didn't I think of that? I could have made $1 million!" That was Right Said Fred with the song many would love to hate, "I'm Too Sexy." Admit it, it's pretty damn 90s when you have both this song and Right Said Fred when you look back on that decade. And before that, Spitting Image and their own mockery of holiday songs from the likes of Black Lace, "The Chicken Song." Even though it became the thing and hated, it still has a lot of satire when it comes to those dumb songs you hear while out on holiday. And now here's another set of Americans that had a number 1 in the UK. Well,

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0: What a Jedi craves is more depraved than Jabba's hot on Tatooine. 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

0: sugar pour.
1: 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Eat this stew. 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Sensitive people are we. Turkey, we have so much. What about you, I think?

0: When it comes to the freakier side of the Force, you can't deny that Yoda has a hidden side when it comes to the ladies. That was Ookla the Mog in their number one on the Bunny 25 of 2012, Tantric Yoda. This look into the inner horniness of Yoda can be found on their Nerdvana EP. And before that, the Simpsons get big in England with their own dance track from 1991, Do the Bardman. Which is weird, since The Simpsons didn't air on terrestrial UK television until 1992. Well, unless you have Sky Satellite, that is. But even if the song wasn't technically a hit here due to it not being released as a single, except for those brought out to DJs and nightclubs, it's still considered a hit in my book. That, and it was a hit on the airplay charts. More examples of novelty number ones after this. Alright, pop quiz, hotshot. How can you describe A-Log on the airwaves in one word?
1: Unbelievable!
0: Yeah, that's what I thought.
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0: Do you want to know what was a big year for novelty music? That would be 1960. During the golden age of novelty music, the year 1960 brought forth four novelty songs that became number one on the charts. So, we will play four of these hits in chronological order, starting, as always, with one that was originally recorded in 1959.

0: Hillsville.
1: Nothing like a song about a caveman from the Funny Papers to give yourself a hit record. That was the Hollywood Argyles and their most successful version of Dallas Frazier's demented composition, Alley-Oop. The track proved popular to the point of two competing cover versions being released. While the R&B-flavored version done by H.B. Barnum's group The Dinosaurs failed to make it to the top 40 by sawing to number 59, the version done by Dante and the Evergreens made it to number 11. If it makes Dante and his buddies feel any better, their version was also number one on the rarely acknowledged Cashbox charts. And before that, Johnny Preston updates Romeo and Juliet with the Native American crowd in mind for Running Bear. If memory serves, the Big Bopper was going to record this before becoming a victim of that terrible plane accident that took him, Buddy Holly, and Richie Valens. What did survive was the Bopper doing war whoops in the background. And now here's something that I'm sure many in South Florida can relate with the year-round beach weather.

0: bushes out there. They moving. 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Hey, Mr. Custer, you mind if I be excused the rest of the afternoon? Hey, Charlie, duck your head.
1: Oh, you're a little bit late on that one, Charlie.

0: the Indian word for friend is. Say friend, kemosabe, that's it. Kemosabe! Hey out there, kemosabe! No, that isn't it. Look at them out there, running around like a bunch of wild Indians. Oh, this ain't no time for joking.
1: He may be gone, but he still had a lasting impact despite being a one-hit wonder. That was Larry Verne and his number one novelty hit, Mr. Custer. Nothing like a different look in American history to make you a hit maker. After the follow-ups dried up, Larry went on to a job he did like, set designer for movies. His last job was for Jurassic Park: The Lost World in 1997. And before that, Brian Hyland and his Ode to the Girls That Have Bikinis That Are Too Small, Itsy Bitsy Teeny Weeny Yellow Polka Dot Bikini. Done with the wit and wisdom of songwriters Lee Pockris and Paul Vance, this will later score a hit for television personality Timmy Mallett in 1990 when he was a part of the UK group Bummelarina. Talk about a 30-year difference. That's all for our look into those novelty number ones. The Whacked Out Five is up next.
2: Hey, it's Wacky Ben, the host of Wackiness on the Rise, and you're listening to another comedy music show hosted by Anthony A-Log Legato, and it's called A-Log on the Airwaves. By the way, dude, thanks for the Twinkies after all those years, but now you owe me something else. Chicken wings. Don't forget the ranch.
1: Now time for the Whacked Out Five! It's where we count down the funniest and coolest sausage gifts of the week as voted by you! The people who bask in the eternal sunshine that is Florida! We heard the crazy frog near the end of hour two, but he's back again on the Whacked Out Five this week at number five!
3: It's Tricky, Tricky, Tricky, Tricky.

In the realms of never seeing this coming, we've had the unexpected return of the crazy frog in the music realm. Pretty much the nightmare of Ron Boogie Monster Gerber come to life. Driving that imaginary moped to number 5 this week is Crazy Frog and its latest single, Tricky. I wonder what Run DMC thinks about a frog doing a cover of one of their rap tracks. The single is still available online, and you can still check out the music video on YouTube as well. And now a MILF Hunter makes his moves at this week's number 4.

0: appears that the Rick Rolland might be over for this MILF hunter. After reaching number 30 last week, it went down three notches to number 33, which is why, sadly, is going down a bit on the Whacked Out 5 as well. That was Young Gravy and his piece of rap dementia, Betty, Get Money. Getting that money at number 4 this week. Despite getting a low position on the charts, we do have some good news. We got word that it'll be on Young Gravy's new album, Marvelous. Hey, take it that he's a fan of Billy Crystal's take on Fernando as well. The album will drop on October 28th, and you'll definitely clap those ass leads while you get that money. Number 3 is coming up next.
1: Hi, we're here on the street asking people about the Fump. Excuse me, sir, do you know what the Fump is?
2: The what?
1: The Fump. F-U-M-P.
2: Oh, I don't know. But it doesn't sound appetizing. I don't want any.
3: Isn't that the sound a groundhog makes when you run over it with your car?
1: No. Can you tell me what the Fump is?
4: Is it the enemy in the next Spider-Man movie?
1: I don't think so.
5: A clean-burning car that runs on pancakes?
1: What?
6: Isn't that the stuff the Nutty Professor invented?
1: No, that's flubber. The Fump. What is the Fump?
7: Ooh, it's a dog. I think it's half Great Dane, half Chihuahua.
1: Is that even possible?
8: Sounds like something you get from a cheap hooker.
1: Oh, come on, no. Doesn't anyone around here know what the Fump is?
9: I do, but I'm a paid announcer with a script in front of me that explains it.
1: Fine, fine. Go do your thing.
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1: Thank you. See, people? Was that so hard?
8: So it is something you get from a cheap hooker. Look, the one I was with last Friday sold me a copy of the Volume 10 compilation CD.
1: Ugh, I quit. I'm going home.
9: The Fump. It's not something you get from a cheap hooker. Usually.

0: and you.
1: It may have gone to number 48 in the Hot 100, which is close in my eyes, but she has a hit on our Wagged Out Vibe. Third place runner-up of American Idol Season 15, Jax, makes her debut on the Wagged Out Vibe with her attack on body issues, Victoria's Secret, revealing it to number 3 this week. No word on when it'll be out on an album, but we'll let you know where you'll find this piece of satire on a proper album. More info on Jax at jaxmusic.com. Once more, Jax in this case is spelled J-A-X. And now, here's this week's number 2.

Cliffhanger, to be the boy I knew I could be, to find the God that was within me, to love myself with all my strength, to serve the Lord at any length. I was depressed, but that's in the past. This happy glow will forever last until I die and fade away and come back again another day. Maybe next time I'll be a dog that walks my human.

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1: There's no one like me. I'm so very happy now. This happy glow will forever last.
0: There's no one like me.
1: This happy glow will forever last.
2: To serve the Lord at any length, until I die and fade away and come back again another day.
3: Looks like we're back to some pure unadulterated weirdness on the countdown. Barnes & Barnes come back to the Whacked Out 5 after a few months with their hit from last year, Little Bobbert Sunshine, bringing forth that sunshine at number 2 this week. Many would say that this, along with the rest of the Pancake Dream album, has to be the weirdest album from the realms of those who dwell in Lumania. But is it really the case? Find that on the official website of Dementipup Records, which is also responsible for Dr. Demento, Covered in Funk. Number 1 is coming up next.
4: You say roller coasters bore you to tears, while everyone is your... Well, we have just the ticket for you. New at Tragic Mountain, it's Armageddon, the last roller coaster you'll ever ride. Corkscrews are for sissies. Experience the Armageddon can opener, which slices your train into scrap. Get caught in the exhilarating hamster wheel from hell and go round and round in billions of continuous 370-degree loops. Avoid the tricky collapsing track, which sends you shoulder rolling into the lava pits below. Take a thrilling detour through the queue area, squashing and dismembering guests in line. The exciting climax unfolds as you approach the station, just as it is hit by 50,000 1-megaton hydrogen bombs. The Armageddon, new at Tragic Mountain. It's not just a ride. It's the end of the world.
5: Due to the suicidal nature of this attraction, expectant mothers or persons with an ounce of intelligence should not ride.
6: Are you tired of songs like this?
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8: Not this record! Not this record! Not this record!
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8: What the f***?
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6: Weird Al Yankovic!
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3: Number 1 is coming in for a landing!

I had a feeling that many of you requested to ask, what the heck was that? Well, if you've ever thought about how dinos get down and dirty, then look no further than Bonehenge and their number one song of the week, T-Sex. Looks like these humanoid dinos have a saucier side that they like to show when they get out of the primordial soup. Look for that on their debut album, L.A. Excavation, available on their Bandcamp page. And yes, they have it on CD as well. Not bad for a song that was released 2 years ago. Oh, and let us not forget, it's also free at thefump.com. So download it before it goes extinct and rises up for a book. But of course, let us not forget that the Whacked Out 5 counts down the most funniest and hottest songs and skits of the week. You can make a request as well. All you need to do is drop me a line on the Mad Music Forums where I post a Facebook request based on a certain topic. 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Home of the $1 request, where you can request a song for a book. Next week, we'll take a moment to look at some villains. Yes, we've got songs about the villains of both fiction and reality. We'll chill with the villains on next week's show. And in 2 weeks' time, it'll be the first part of our three-part Halloween Spooktacular! So set your radio and calendars for that. If you enjoy listening to this show, tell your friends, tell your radio stations too. This is a Whacked Out production. All rights are reserved onto me. Special thanks goes out to Phil Mashantonio, Angie DiLorenzo, Always and Forever, Pat Graham, Gentleman Cunningham, John Lally, Ms. Melinda, Kenny Hart. A big tip of my hand goes off to the mighty Vin, Captain Wayne, DJ Particle, Karen Gallo, Vinny Madunio, our Patreon supporters, Eli Neman, Les Elkins, or my not yours, and Tyrone Khan, all my fellow DJs at WSIA, Dr. Demento, and of course, Joseph and Margo Legato. Until next week, thank you all for listening. Be good to yourself. Remember that normal is only skin deep, and don't forget, stay weird, my friend.

0: Come in. Welcome. I'm E.G. Marshall. Among those who lay claim to be humans, there is a loathsome breed that feeds on the body politic, like ticks on a dog or slugs on a fallen tree. They are the dregs of humanity, the terrorists, and worst of all, the assassins. There is no excuse for their existence, and yet this tiny tale of the dog threatens the existence of all of us. And in our tortured world, their number multiplies.
1: If you hurt my wife in any way, I swear I'll get
2: her.
3: You two, lady. I warned you. Both of you. Turn around again, Four Eyes.
1: My glasses, you knocked them off.
3: You won't be needing them. Turn around.
4: Please, please, Jerry, do what he says.
0: Our mystery drama, A Shocking Affair, was written especially for the Mystery Theater by Ian Martin and stars Joe Silver and Patricia Elliott. Few of us in our protected world have ever come face to face with the subculture of violence that rocks it more and more violently day by day. We can give thanks to our lucky stars that we are not citizens of the lands beyond the Iron Curtain or the countries in ferment in Central America. Most of us are lucky enough to have escaped the hijacker, the burglar. But if we had to face the violent criminal, how would we handle it?
5: Pardon, senor.
3: Oh, it's okay. Hey, you dropped your book. Here.
5: Oh, thank you. He's an interesting book, The Fountain.
3: Uh-huh. I haven't read it. Where is The Fountain?
5: Oh, it is not a real fountain like the one in the plaza.
3: Uh-huh.
5: It is a, what you say, a conception.
3: Well, it's not my speed, then.
5: Wait, forgive me for being clumsy.
3: That's all right, chum.
5: The senor is very generous. A pleasure to meet you.
3: Mm-hmm. See you around.
5: It could not be too soon for me. Muchas gracias. Hasta la vista.
3: Same to you. Plaza. Okay, Bob. I'll follow right on your tail. Hey, waiter. Check, please.
5: Don't look around, senor.
3: I know you're there. This is no...

0: It's open enough and deserted. You bring the money?
1: Here in this paper bag, the money. Mm-hmm.
0: $25,000?
1: Si.
0: Unmarked bills, broken serial numbers?
1: This money has been well laundered.
0: It better be.
1: Well, you can be sure. You have not asked me about the down payment.
0: I checked my bank in Geneva. They have your deposit. If they didn't, I wouldn't be here.
1: Of course.
0: Now, the second 100,000 had better be there as fast, once I deliver.
1: The second 100,000 will be paid, and promptly, once you deliver.
0: You can count on that. Now, who do I take out?
1: General Ferdinando Albéniz.
0: Yeah? Who's he?
1: He's the leader of the insurgents of El Portabel.
0: That little Central American banana republic?
1: You insult my country.
0: All right, all right. How am I going to recognize this joker I'm going to waste?
1: I have pictures of him, blow-ups. You can study them. Here.
0: Okay. Now, when does he get here?
1: Tomorrow night.
0: Where does he land?
1: We don't know what airport. Security will be very tight.
0: Hmm. Where's he headed?
1: To a house on Fifth Avenue.
0: You know his route there?
1: No.
0: Then what?
1: There will be 2 days of conferences at the house. Then he returns to El Portabel.
0: Under the same heavy security, huh? No advance plan.
1: That is right.
0: So we have to take him at the Fifth Avenue house?
1: I would think...
0: Now, you just let me do the thinking, huh? We got anybody inside that house?
1: Only me, senor.
0: Yeah? What's your function there?
1: I am a footman, a sort of valet to the general. My uncle, the man who owns the house, has made for me a job to make a living.
0: Yeah.
1: But he is a small man next to me. He is a traitor, and I am not.
0: Yeah, yeah, well...
1: And General Ife is plotting with my uncle and other refugees like him to take over the country again by force of money and foreign arms. It is not to be permitted.
0: Okay, okay, amigo. Let's just cut the political junk, huh? For me, this is strictly a job. You pay me, give me your cooperation. I get it done, okay? I need some things.
1: Such as?
0: The layout of that Fifth Avenue mansion. In particular, the rooms where the general will be living.
1: See, I can't get you that.
0: Transportation?
1: Well, can't you use cabs?
0: Ah, no. New York cabbies have long memories.
1: So, transportation will be provided. I can do that myself. Tomorrow is my day off.
0: Good.
1: I can phone you wherever you are.
0: Huh? Negative. Nothing direct till I know my skirts are clean.
1: Then how do I get in touch with you?
0: Give me a number.
1: I can't risk you calling me where I am.
0: Okay. You call me, I'll give you a number. I want to hear from you by 8 tomorrow morning.
1: What is the number?
0: 555-8794.
1: So, what is it?
0: It's a public phone booth. I just took time to check. If I don't hear from you then, the deal is off. Just ask for Mill.
2: Am I speaking to Mill?
0: You got it.
2: I have the floor plans.
0: Mm. You got transportation?
2: Si, senor.
0: Great. You pick me up at Frank's Breakfast Bar, 61st and 9th. Well, they make pretty good eggs here, huh? You want to join me?
1: No, the coffee is enough.
0: Okay, okay. Let's see the floor plan, huh? Then we'll make our own. I don't see any other way, but drive around the block again.
1: You could perhaps use the roof.
0: No chance. The angle's wrong, too high. You gotta be somewhere lower down. So, but the rest of the block is private houses. I gotta be in the apartment building facing the back of the Fifth Avenue mansion.
1: Could you not use the park?
0: Well, how am I gonna make a stake out there? Anyway, the angle's bad. The shades are always drawn. But that balcony in the back of the house, that looks secluded. If you get our pigeon out there, he's a dead duck.
1: I can't get him there. I serve him breakfast tomorrow. He likes the fresh air. But how can you get into that apartment house for your stakeout?
0: You just leave that to me, amigo. If there's a way, I'll find it.

0: Hey, don't tell me. First shot. Sam Shane?
1: Who is this?
0: An old buddy. Milfram?
1: Not you again.
0: That's the way it goes, Sam. You don't run out on your past. Now, what's a senior partner in a big law firm like yours doing answering the phone?
1: I guess I'm going to be sorry I did. This is a private line. What do you want, Mil?
0: I'll let you off easy this time, Sam. An apartment building, 4260 Madison. Any apartments vacant on the 6th, 7th, or 8th floors?
1: How would I know?
0: Well, you got the connections. I expect you to let me know by 3 this afternoon.
1: How long do you think you can keep squeezing me, Mil?
0: The rest of your life, if you want one. Otherwise, I could turn you in for...
1: Okay, you got me where you want me. Now, how do I get back to you?
0: You don't. I'll call back at this number 3 o'clock sharp. You better be there.
2: 4260 Madison.
3: What are you doing, Judy?
2: I'm just labeling all the baggage, Jerry.
3: Why do we have to label them? Didn't the cruise people provide all that junk?
2: Sure. All kinds of stickers about where we're going and the name of the ship and the cabin number. Just nothing about where we come from. Supposing our baggage got lost on the way home.
3: Solid thinking. There's only one hitch.
2: What?
3: Well, even if they could read the numbers on Madison Avenue, which are pretty squiggly, what is Apila? Or whatever that squidge is.
2: Apartment 7A, dummy. Put your glasses on.
3: Why don't I stop trying to kid myself? I have to wear these things all the time.
2: Why not? The ones with the horn rims?
3: And what's the matter with the gold rims? I thought they made me sort of... No, distinguished.
2: So do the horn rims, but in them you look sexy, too.
3: You're only trying to teach me to live with my infirmity.
2: Oh, some infirmity. Stop making mountains.
3: Ah, it's just that they're easier to see than molehills.
2: No.
0: Nothing vacant, Sam?
1: Nope. The building is rented solid.
0: Hmm. You said you had a building plan there?
1: Yeah, right on my desk.
0: All right, take a look. Do all the apartments have western exposures?
1: Now, why would you want to know? Forget it. I don't want to know. Let's see. No, just the A, the C, and the D lines.
0: Uh-huh.
1: Anything else?
0: Yeah. Yeah, just forget we ever had these talks.
1: Brother, they're forgotten.
0: And that I called you.
1: I wouldn't kid you. I'd give my left arm to think you never would again.
0: That's my buddy. Who knows? Maybe I never will. But don't count on it.
4: Well, senor?
0: No dice. No empty apartments.
4: Now what?
0: Well, maybe your general has a charmed life. If I can't find a spot to... Hey, wait a minute.
4: What is it?
0: Cool it. See there? There's a man and a woman coming out of the front door of that apartment building with a lot of baggage. See him? See, the doorman's going down to the corner looking for a cab. Well, what do you know, senor amigo? Maybe we get a break.
4: What are you going to do?
0: I never told you I was an Eagle Scout. I'm going to try to do my good deed for the day.
2: Oh, it's disgraceful, Jerry. The limousine should have been here half an hour ago.
3: No, we're not going to wait for him. We can't miss the plane.
2: I hope the doorman can get us a cab.
3: Listen, I'm not taking any chances. You watch the baggage, and I'll try up at the other corner.
2: Yes, but what if George gets one?
3: Wait, pick me up there, or I'll be back.
0: Miss?
2: Yes?
0: You look kind of lost. Can I help you with your baggage?
2: Oh, thank you, but there's no way to help me. The limousine stood us up.
0: Can I get you a cab?
2: My husband's gone one way and the doorman the other to try to do that. I hope we don't miss the plane.
0: Oh, you're taking a vacation?
2: A cruise.
0: Hey, sounds great. Where are you going?
2: About 2 weeks in the Caribbean and Central America. Oh, there's the limousine now. Jerry? Look, since you're walking in his direction, would you mind telling my husband we're all set to leave?
0: Sure.
2: He's the tall one with the trench coat and the glasses, right down the street.
0: Sure. I'll be happy to tell him you're leaving.
4: What were you talking to the lady about?
0: Oh, just arranging for the use of her apartment as the perfect spot to knock off your general.
4: You told her?
0: I told her nothing. She told me everything. Start the car. There's a lot to do in case tomorrow is G-Day.
4: What do we have to do?
0: We have the perfect stakeout. Now, all we have to do is figure out how to get access to the apartment and how to take in the equipment I'll need.
3: A man like Miller Fram, or whatever his true name may be, is impossible for the normal person to understand. He is a machine, cold, calculating, totally immoral. His business is to kill and to be well paid for it. What motivates him beyond money? I wouldn't care to speculate, but kill he must to preserve his reputation. Will he succeed this time? How can he be stopped? I shall return shortly with Act Two. In the time since we left him, Miller Fram has made many purchases, squired by the nervous young man who has been appointed as his go-between. Now, in a motel room on the Post Road, just outside the limits of Greater New York, he is unhappily assisting in the preparations for an assassination he was sent to arrange, but had never expected to participate in.
0: Well, how's the plaster of Paris?
4: There is too much for one small ice bucket, senor.
0: Sure. That's why I got several. Hey, what's your name?
4: Jaime.
0: Jaime? Okay, Jaime, come here.
4: Si, senor.
0: I want you to take this.
4: What is it?
0: That is the stock of the greatest sharpshooter gun in the world, the Mannlicher 756.
4: The stock?
0: Yeah, I stripped the rifle so I can smuggle it in, right?
4: Right.
0: Well, look, pick up that crutch.
4: Si, senor.
0: See, now this is the barrel of the rifle, wrapped carefully in cheesecloth and oiled. It slips right into the leg of this crutch, see? Take off the rubber foot there. Good, good. Now we just slide it in there. Slide it in till it's rammed home and... hand me the rubber foot.
4: Si.
0: See? Now it's secure. Now you know what this is?
4: Well, it is a gun sight, I think.
0: The finest telescopic lens made. You know where this goes?
4: No, senor.
0: Right inside the arm of the crutch. Neat.
4: I see. You have thought of everything.
0: It's my business. Now, the tripod to steady the gun goes in the other crutch leg. The breech, firing mechanism, trigger, hammer, all inside the other armrest. Now, I'll show you why I'm wrapping this ace bandage around my leg. Give me that gun stock.
4: Here, senor.
0: Now, look, see, I'm binding it right to my leg with the bandage, okay? Now, when I'm finished, we're going to use that plaster of Paris to make a cast over my whole leg.
4: But, senor, what is the reason for all this?
0: Well, how can I get into a security apartment house unless I have an obvious reason? I'll be visiting one of the doctors in the building.
4: But how do you know the apartment number?
0: You think I helped that dame with her bags because I'm a Boy Scout? I read it off the tags.
4: Estupendo. But how do you get in?
0: If there's a locked door I can't open, I still gotta find it. Okay, Jaime, let's make that leg cast.
2: Isn't it exciting?
3: Yeah. Nothing like the prospect of a long sea voyage to give you butterflies.
2: Oh, I only wish we'd get started.
3: Nearly an hour late. It's after four.
2: What's holding the ship up?
3: Search me. Maybe some VIP is late.
2: Waiting always makes me so nervous.
3: Why not go down to the cabin and do some unpacking? Well, we need some clothes for dinner anyway.
2: I don't think it'll do any good. When I came up here on deck to join you, the steward still hadn't delivered our bags. You don't think anything could be wrong, do you?
3: What could go wrong?
2: I don't know. I'm just getting fidgety. I'm starting to think of all the things maybe we forgot to do before we left the apartment.
3: Come on, honey. We're headed for a 2-week honeymoon in the Caribbean, and we waited 3 months to take. That's all we should be thinking about. Come on. I go buy you a glass of champagne. So we're ready to toast. Bon voyage when we sail.
0: Okay, Ernie. I'll get out here. I'll walk around the corner.
4: You want me to wait?
0: No, you go straight to the phone booth and wait for my call. As soon as I'm in, I'll call you with the number of the phone in the apartment.
4: Why do I need that?
0: So we can stay in contact, amigo. Oh,
4: but I would not want to call you from the house. The call could be traced, and the finger might point to me.
0: Don't worry, Jaime. A local call on the unit system can't be traced unless it goes over 5 minutes, and we ain't going to talk that long. The only joker who's going to be fingered is your general.
4: You are sure?
0: I'm sure of everything, amigo. That's why my gun comes high. Here, hand me the crutches.
4: Si, senor.
0: Okay.
4: Here you are.
0: Adios, muchacho.
5: Afternoon, sir. Can I help you?
0: No, thanks. I'm beginning to get used to these things. Dr. Dumont's in this building, isn't he?
5: Yes, sir. You have an appointment with him?
0: You kidding? In my condition? Sure. I'm due at 4:30.
5: Sorry about the question, sir. Just routine.
0: No, it's all right. Don't apologize. Hey, I wish security was as tight in my building.
5: Yeah, well, thanks for understanding. You know where the doctor's office is?
0: Apartment 2A, right?
5: That's right, sir. It's the bank of elevators right around the corner to the right.
0: Mm-hmm.
5: It's a self-service elevator, sir. Look out for the door. Sometimes it closes kind of fast. Can you manage?
0: Sure.
6: I know. This is Jaime.
0: Huh? Just wanted to be sure, amigo.
6: What took you so long? Did you get in all right?
0: That was a cinch. Door wasn't even double locked.
6: But why didn't you call right away?
0: Because I had things to do. Check out the joint, case the Fifth Avenue house. The stakeout is perfect.
6: Can you see the windows of the general's suite? It is the only one with a balcony.
0: Yeah, it's perfect. I'm right in line, a couple of floors above. I got the rifle all lined up already. You know, it's a real cozy little pad. Plenty of food in the fridge, plenty of booze in the bar. Well, the less time I spend here, the better.
6: And I have no more time to spend, or I would be late for work.
0: Check. Sooner you get back to the house, the better.
6: Senor, you must not miss.
0: I never miss. When you call, let the phone ring once and hang up. Wait exactly 1 minute and call back. I'll pick up on the third ring and you identify yourself.
6: Why so complicated?
0: I want to be sure it's you, Jaime. This is supposed to be an empty apartment, right? I take no chances somebody might find out it ain't.
3: Well, just think, this might have been our home away from home.
2: Oh, Jerry, I'm just sick. I can't believe the cruise has been called off.
3: You heard what the captain said.
2: But I didn't understand it. I didn't even know a ship had generators. What are they for?
3: Run the lights, elevators, air conditioning, freezers, radio, you name it.
2: Well, couldn't they have found another ship for us?
3: Oh, honey, I'm sure he and the owners bust a gut trying to. It's going to cost them a bundle to return our fares. Stand us a free dinner and drinks on the house and fly us all home in the cuff?
2: But what happens to our holiday?
3: We waited for 6 months for this one. We can wait a couple more till I can book us another cruise.
2: Well, it's a good thing they never brought up our bags, so we never unpacked. We fly back tonight?
3: Why? Don't you want to?
2: Oh, I'm so tired and let down. I just don't know what I want. No, that's not right. I guess now I can't wait to be back in our own apartment. With nobody else but you.
4: It is Jaime.
1: Bueno, amigo.
4: I can't talk long. The general will have breakfast at 8 o'clock tomorrow. I am to serve it.
1: Okay. Just get him out on that balcony.
4: I will try. But when you shoot, be careful.
1: I only hit what I aim at, amigo. So long as the gig ain't till morning, I'm going to feed myself and catch me a good night's sleep, huh? I'll wait for your call in the morning.
4: But, senor, in case I can't get to the
5: telephone...
7: Donde está usted, Jaime?
4: He is calling. I must go.
5: Coming, General. I am desolated if I was late.
7: It is not of such a matter. Do not excite yourself. Viejo only needs a little help with his boots.
4: I am at your service, El General.
7: Then pull them. General Ife, don't let it overwhelm you, my son. It is only, after all, a paper title.
4: See, General Ife, now the other boot.
7: I see. I hope I don't have to die with this on. Oh. Do you know when I was happy? When I was a school teacher. But I wanted to bring our people happiness and freedom, so they made me, with a stroke of a pen, El General Ife. And I must scheme to bring down that false prophet Esteban del Vasco. There'll be blood shed. Why? Cannot we work together to bring El Portabel peace and freedom?
4: I do not know, Excellency.
7: I am afraid neither do I. Well, come, help me into my tunic. You must not keep your uncle and the others waiting at dinner. Ah, I should not complain. Here, at least, I need not fear the assassin's bullet.
5: Oh, Mr. and Mrs. Fuller, this certainly is a surprise. I thought you were gone for 2 weeks.
3: Yeah, I guess everyone did, including us.
5: Oh, what happened?
2: Oh, something happened to the ship, George. The cruise had to be canceled.
5: Oh, what a shame. I'll just put your bags by the elevator and get someone to help you upstairs.
3: Okay, George, we'll manage. You get the two small ones, Judy. I got the big ones.
2: Okay.
5: Are you sure you don't need some help?
2: Oh, we're all right. Thank you, George.
5: Hey, I'm sorry about your trip.
3: We'll live. You better get back to the door.
5: Yeah. It can't be too careful who you let in these days.
2: Oh, one thing about being home, we always know we're safe. Oh, I am so beat.
3: Me too, bushed.
2: I just can't wait to flop into bed.
3: Look out for me. I'm the next body behind you. Let's go.
2: Oh, you got your keys?
3: In the crook of my hot little finger. Once I drop the bags. Well, all your worries were for nothing. The top lock was closed. Now for number two. There. Go ahead, hon. Can you get the lights?
2: I got them. Oh, I'm so sad about our trip, but it is nice to be safe at home.
3: I'm with you. Well, listen, I'll take the bags right into the bedroom and...
2: Jerry!
3: What is it?
2: Look. What's that thing on a tripod by the window?
3: Well, some kind of a gun.
2: What? Jerry. Jerry, someone's been in our apartment. Maybe they're still...
0: Okay, lady. Shut up. The same goes for you, Four Eyes. One peep out of either one of you, and I blast you.
8: Now, don't pretend that all of you listening haven't thought of a moment like this. Your blood running cold at the thought of an invader in your home. Feeling your heart begin to pump and race just at the idea. But here, Judy and Jerry Fuller face reality. The nightmare is real. I shall return shortly with Act 3. We are creatures of habit, aren't we? How many times have you started awake to think you have heard an intruder in the house? And how many times, without thinking, have you dashed out to make sure, knowing in your heart of hearts that there isn't really anyone there? But suppose for one heart-slipping instant there was someone there. Someone dangerous, with a gun, who threatened all your safety and security.
2: What are you doing here?
0: That's what I'd like to ask you, lady.
3: We live here. This is our apartment.
0: You're supposed to be off for 2 weeks on a cruise.
3: Oh. How did you know that?
2: Oh, Jerry's... That's the man who offered to help me with the bags this morning.
0: Hey, you got a good memory for faces. Well, never mind that now. What brought you back?
9: The cruise was canceled. The ship had mechanical problems.
0: Well, that's just too bad. For all of us.
9: Now, look. If it's money you
0: want... I want something, I take it. Now, that ain't the problem right now. The problem is, what am I going to do with you two?
2: Well, look, why don't you just take whatever you want and go? We won't interfere.
0: Oh, no. It don't work that way. See, you don't get rid of me. I got to get rid of you.
2: Huh?
9: We won't be any trouble.
0: Yeah, well, we'll make sure of that. Come on, into the bedroom. Ladies first. I want you close to hand. Turn on the light, lady.
2: Yes.
0: Okay, just keep your backs to me.
2: Oh, please. Please don't shoot us. It's not for me. It's my baby. I'm pregnant.
9: Judy.
0: Keep your voice down, lady. I told you, I don't want no trouble here.
9: If you hurt her in any way,
0: shut up.
9: Swear...
0: You too, lady. I warned you. Turn around again, four eyes.
9: My glasses. You knocked them off.
0: You won't be needing them. Turn around.
2: But please do what he says, Jerry.
9: Okay, Judy. Are you...
0: Shut up.
2: Oh, you've killed him.
0: I told you to keep your voice down. Your hubby is all right. I only stiffed him. You got any scissors?
2: Yes. My sewing basket under the TV.
0: Get him.
2: Yes, sir. What do you want with him?
0: You'll see. Haven't you got him yet?
2: Here they are.
0: I'll keep him. Give me a hand with the bedclothes.
2: To do what?
0: Pull them off. I just take the top sheet, okay?
2: Yes.
0: All right. Now, make a cut along the edge every 2 or 3 inches.
2: What are you going to do?
0: I ain't gonna. You are. You're going to rip up that sheet in strips so I can tie the two of you up. There you are, lady. That ought to keep you from going anywhere.
2: Did you have to tie us up? Look, if I promise
0: that... Let's not kid around, sister. I can't take any chances.
2: Well, at least couldn't you let me take care of my husband? He's bleeding.
0: Nah, it's nothing. Just broke the skin a little. Just lie back on the bed there beside your hubby and relax. You see? Yeah. He's asleep already.
2: Well, he may have a concussion. I don't like the way he's breathing.
0: No. He's breathing. Count your blessings.
2: What are you doing with that handkerchief?
0: I don't want any noise around here that might attract attention. Just a precaution.
2: Well, you can't gag him. He'll suffocate. No, please. Help.
0: See, you talk too much, lady. Mm-hmm. Maybe that'll help you to stifle it up. Mm-hmm. Good night. Sweet dreams.
2: Mm-hmm.
0: You don't mind if I turn out the light, huh? You won't be needing it. Sam?
1: Who is this?
0: Neil.
1: Figures. What is it this time?
0: I need wheels.
1: When?
0: By 5 this morning. Better say 4 to be safe.
1: I want to thank you, buddy, for the way you leave me so much time to come up with things.
0: You got time.
1: It's midnight. 4 hours. What kind of wheels?
0: Nothing special. Whatever your boy picks up, just so it ain't flashy. It's got to have keys.
1: Where do we deliver?
0: You don't. Just park it on Madison, opposite 4260 Madison. Huh? Put the keys under the seat.
1: How do we let you know the car is there and what make it is?
0: You don't. I call you back.
1: What are you up to, Mill?
0: You could read it all in the papers by the afternoon editions tomorrow. But then I'll be long gone.
1: I love you like a brother, but do me a favor. Don't come back.
2: Jerry, can you hear me? Hold still. I'm trying to get the gag out of your mouth. Darling, push your tongue against the handkerchief as hard as you can. That's it. If I can just get it in my teeth.
9: Oh, Lord. That feels good. I thought I was going to strangle.
2: Shh. Speak softly. Are you all right?
9: Well, I've got a king-sized headache. You tied us up, huh?
2: And gagged us. How'd you
10: get rid of your gag?
2: I don't know. I just kept working on it until I sort of spit it out.
10: It's so dark. What time is it?
2: Thank heavens for that digital clock you gave me for my birthday. It's almost 4 o'clock.
10: Judy, what's he up to?
2: I don't know. He looked in around midnight after I heard him on the phone. I haven't heard a peep from him since then.
10: Maybe he's gone.
2: Not him. Whatever it is he plans to do, he's got to wait until morning for it. What do you think it is, Jerry?
10: A rifle with a telescopic sight balanced on a tripod. That's expert stuff. He's got a target he can't afford to miss.
2: But what? Who?
10: I don't know. But I know one thing. He's an assassin. And he's got to be stopped. What happened to my glasses?
2: He knocked them off when he hit you the first time. They're on the floor, I guess.
10: Well, I'm in the dark. I don't need them. Can you scrunch around so you have your back to me?
2: Like that? Why?
10: Let me find your hands. There. Maybe I can loosen the knots.
2: I tried that with you while you were still asleep. I couldn't budge them.
10: Maybe my fingers are a little stronger. Judy.
2: Yes, Jerry.
10: Just before he knocked me out, I heard you say to him that you were pregnant. Was that the truth?
2: Yes. It's nearly 4 months now.
10: Why didn't you tell me?
2: I wasn't sure myself until 3 weeks ago or so. And then I didn't want to spoil our cruise.
10: Spoil it?
2: Yes. I know you. You'd have been dancing attendance on me like an invalid, fussing and all. I just wanted to have fun. A real holiday.
10: We missed that boat in more ways than one.
2: Hmm?
10: Hey, Judy, maybe we should just try to play it safe.
2: No. We can't just sit by and do nothing and let a man be shot down in cold blood.
10: Maybe he deserves it. I don't want to take a chance on your life.
2: Don't kid yourself. If that man out there assassinates whoever he's after, we'd be the next ones to go. He can't afford to let us live. We can identify him.
10: Yeah. Well, then I guess we can't afford to let whoever his victim is die.
7: Entre.
5: Buenos dias, El Generalife.
7: Buenos dias, Jaime. And a lovely one, eh?
5: Si, Generalife. Will you have breakfast?
7: Que hora? What time is it?
5: It is 5 minutes after 6 o'clock.
7: You may bring it to me after my bath. 6:30.
5: Bueno. And since it is such a beautiful day, will His Excellency like to be served on the balcony?
7: If it would please you, Jaime, por qué no? Why not?
1: It's Jaime.
0: Okay, Jaime. What's the word?
1: He will be out on the terrace this morning.
0: What time?
1: 6:30.
0: Good. 6:30, he will be killed. I want that second 100 grand deposited to my account number in Switzerland by tomorrow night.
1: You must do the job first.
0: Once the pigeon is delivered, he is a dead one.
2: What's he doing?
10: He's on the phone.
2: What's he talking about?
10: The man he's going to kill. We have to move fast. It'll be at 6:30.
2: We haven't much time.
10: I know. Your hand's still numb?
2: No, the feeling's coming back. Where are you going?
10: Did you get that salt out in the bathroom?
2: Yes, but I couldn't find any sort of a pail.
10: I used the wastebasket. Now, look, while I'm getting this, take the scissors and cut off the lamp cord to my bedside lamp, the long one, right up by the fixture. Be sure to unplug it first.
2: Okay.
10: Now, where's the salt? Oh, here it is.
2: I've got the lamp cord. What can I do now?
10: We have to separate the wires for about 3 or 4 feet and then strip the ends.
2: Oh, you'd better do that, Jerry.
10: I can't see without my glasses. Now start in, and as soon as I do this, I'll try to help.
2: Do what?
10: I'm going to soak the floor rug just inside the door with this salt water solution.
2: Why?
10: Salt water. High school chemistry, good conductor of electricity. Now, let me see that wire.
2: Here.
10: Okay. Now, give me the scissors. We can strip it a little bit more.
2: What are you going to do with it?
10: One strand gets tied around the doorknob, and the other lies on that wet floor there.
2: Then what?
10: We pull the plug on the air conditioner and stick the lamp plug into the 220 socket. Then we coax the assassin in here the moment he opens the door and steps on that wet rug. He completes the circuit, and enough of 220 volts slams through his body and knocks him cold.
2: But then how do we get him to come to the door?
10: Well, the one thing he's afraid of is attracting attention. Noise. Otherwise, he'd have killed us the moment we came home. So we start hollering like crazy.
2: Oh, okay. Now?
10: Well, wait a minute. Just give me a moment to make sure the wire on the floor is in full contact.
0: Hello, Jaime. Jaime, where's the general now?
6: I have just told him I would be serving breakfast. Has he not come out there yet?
0: No. But the minute he does, I'll have him right in my sights. He's as good as dead.
11: Help!
0: Right now.
6: What is that?
0: I don't know. Wait, I'll settle it.
11: Help.
0: All right.
11: Help.
0: Shut up in there. Shut your mouth or I'll waste your... Ah!
12: Pull out the plug, Judy.
2: I got it.
10: Okay.
2: Is he dead?
10: No, he's all right. Just knocked out.
2: Oh, the phone. He was talking to someone.
10: You get it. I have his gun.
2: Hello? Who's on this line? Whoever it was hung up.
10: And I guess we'll never know who it was our assassin planned to kill.
2: I'm not so sure. Have a look through these sights.
10: I wouldn't take my eyes off this killer for a second.
2: It doesn't matter. It was a nice-looking old gentleman, but he's gone inside.
10: You call police emergency, Judy. Let them take it from here. I want to concentrate on booking our next cruise before it's too late. And I'm already a father.
13: The Israeli raid that freed the hostages at Entebbe. Such actions lift the heart. Granted, force cannot always be answered by force, but wherever men are brave or resourceful enough not to knuckle under to terrorist tactics, the drive for reasonable action by reasonable men gains momentum, and the course of peace is best served. At least this one time, Judy and Jerry Fuller chalked up one for our side. One note of caution. The bolt of electricity that arced through the assassin's body didn't kill him, but it easily could have. Even if the current had only been 110, never handle any electric appliance when the floor is wet. Or if your hands are wet. It isn't that we don't like our tails to shock you. We just don't want them to be the death of you. Our cast included Joe Silver, Patricia Elliott, Michael Wager, and Ian Martin. The entire production was under the direction of Hyman Brown.
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0: 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Take a look at this one, Cindy.
1: This is what?

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1: How you doing, Beth?
0: I'm doing fine.
1: Good. First of all, I'd like to have a comment to the panelists. First of all, I'd like to say, like the boy said, thank you for the funk.

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1: Hey, you! Don't watch that! Watch this! This is the heavy, heavy monster sound! The nuttiest sound around! So if you're coming off the street and you're beginning to feel the heat, well, listen, Buster, you better start to move your feet to the rockin'est, rock-steady beat of madness!

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0: 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It's a light, bright and breezy mix of music with lots of interviews from your favourite stars of the 60s, 70s and 80s. I love tracking down and chatting to the people who make the music, and I can think of nothing better than putting a smile on your face as together we relive some of the best days of our collective youth. Join me, won't you? 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

0: This is Democracy Now.
1: All I know is that Todd Blanche is great. He's going to do a great job. Everybody knows it. And I understand there's been a sign-off, but I don't know what they agreed on.
0: Todd Blanche, the former personal attorney of President Trump, is one step closer to becoming attorney general. After two Republican senator holdouts said they were satisfied by a written order from Blanche issued Sunday that purports to rescind the $1.8 billion so-called anti-weaponization fund, what others call a slush fund, created as part of a controversial settlement deal between Trump and the IRS. The part of that deal granting Trump, his children, and his businesses immunity from retroactive tax audits remains intact. Meanwhile, U.S. Attorney Gene Pirro dropped the criminal charges against former Olympian Davy Hearn over alleged vandalism of the reflecting pool, saying instead the damage was from a rushed and flawed renovation. We'll speak to attorney Norm Eisen. Then Emmett Till would have turned 85 on July 25th.
2: What if Emmett Till lived? What if he had returned home still a child, alive and free? What would that life have required of us all? These questions invite a reckoning with the past and a probing investigation of the current state of American life.
0: If Emmett Till Lived, that's the title of a new book and photography exhibit opening next month in Chicago. We'll be joined by cultural historian Sarah Elizabeth Lewis to talk about her collaboration with Emmett Till's cousin, the Reverend Wheeler Parker Jr. He was with Till almost until his lynching. And finally, the life and legacy of radical historian, scholar, and activist Johanna Fernandez. She died last week at the age of 55. Foremost scholar on the radical 60s civil rights organization, the Young Lords.
3: No more integral matter in the United States than the struggle for freedom, democracy, and to redefine the United States as
0: we'll
3: a country for all.
0: We'll speak with our own Juan Gonzalez about his many years in conversation with Professor Fernandez. All that and more coming up. Welcome to Democracy Now!, democracynow.org, The War and Peace Report. I'm Amy Goodman. Iran and Oman appear to be near finalizing a deal that would reopen the Strait of Hormuz and give Iran far more control of the strategic waterway than before the U.S. and Israel attacked Iran 5 months ago. Under the proposed deal, ships heading into the Persian Gulf would transit through a channel controlled by Iran. Ships leaving the area would travel on a channel controlled by Oman. Iranian officials say ships would be forced to pay a service fee that would be divided equally between Iran and Oman. Meanwhile, Iran and the United States have traded new threats. On Monday, President Trump threatened Iran with decapitation if it doesn't agree to a new deal, while Iran is threatening to target U.S. warships if the U.S. doesn't lift its naval blockade of Iran. This comes as oil giants continue to report soaring profits thanks to rising gas prices due to the war on Iran. BP reported making nearly $6 billion between April and June, double last year's profit during the second quarter. Saudi Aramco has reported it made $33 billion during the quarter, a 33% jump over last year. On Tuesday, President Trump criticized oil firms for making too much money and called on them to lower prices. In Gaza, a mass funeral is being held today for 112 Palestinians from two families killed in an Israeli attack on residential buildings in Gaza City, November 2023. A total of 308 people are believed to have been killed in the attack, but the bodies of the victims remain buried under rubble for over 2 years. During an operation in mid-July, Palestinian civil defense workers recovered 112 bodies, including 44 children and 30.

0: attorney general appears to be back on track after Republican Senators John Cornyn of Texas and Tom Tillis of North Carolina said they will now support him. On Sunday, Blanche issued a written order that purports to rescind the $1.8 billion so-called anti-weaponization fund that was part of a controversial settlement of Trump's lawsuit against the IRS. Blanche also said in writing the immunity agreement Trump struck with the IRS, quote, applies only retroactively, unquote. But critics say there are major loopholes in Blanche's written assurances. The Senate Judiciary Committee is voting on Blanche's nomination today. Blanche is Trump's former personal attorney. We'll have more on this story after headlines. President Trump has publicly blasted U.S. Attorney Jeanine Pirro and is considering firing her after she dismissed charges against individuals accused of vandalizing the Lincoln Memorial reflecting pool.
1: And I was disappointed with Jeanine Pirro, really disappointed with Jeanine Pirro. She folded like an umbrella, and people get away with things, and it's a disgrace.
0: Trump met with Pirro at the White House. For months, Trump's claimed without proof that vandals, including a former U.S. Olympian canoeist, had damaged the newly renovated reflecting pool, causing the water to turn green. Pirro initially claimed there was tremendous evidence of vandalism, but in recent days she admitted the damage was caused by a, quote, hasty and botched renovation. We'll speak with Davy Hearn's attorney, Norm Eisen. Ukraine is continuing its drone attacks inside Russia. On Monday, a drone hit a Russian Black Sea resort, killing at least 7 people, including 3 children. 58 people were wounded. Footage showed the drone slamming into a crowded beach. Earlier today, a Ukrainian drone strike killed at least 5 people around Moscow. This comes as Russia continues to strike Ukraine. A Russian drone and ballistic missile attack killed 9 in Kyiv on Saturday. Russian strikes killed another 5 Ukrainians today. Europe is grappling with a record-breaking heat wave as Greece and France continue to battle wildfires. Wildfires outside Athens jumped containment lines. This comes a day after 2 firefighting helicopters collided in midair, killing 2 crew members. In France, firefighters in the region around Bordeaux guarded against potential flare-ups. In England and Wales suffered the driest July in nearly 200 years due to a prolonged heat wave and lack of rainfall, according to the UK's weather service. In Sudan, a Sudanese army drone attack killed 35 people in Darfur, according to the Emergency Lawyers Group, which has documented abuses by both sides of the civil war in Sudan. The strike on Sunday hit a court in the village of Gara al-Zawiya in North Darfur, which is under the control of the paramilitary Rapid Support Forces. According to the UN, more than 1,000 civilians were killed in drone strikes in Sudan during the first 5 months of the year. The conflict now in its 4th year has killed at least 59,000 people, displaced about 13 million, and pushed much of Sudan into famine. The state of Michigan's reported the first 2 deaths tied to the nationwide cyclosporiasis outbreak. More than 11,000 cases of the illness have been detected in the state, and 193 people have been hospitalized since May. According to the CDC, cases have been found in 45 U.S. states. The outbreak comes a year after the Trump administration ended the Food and Drug Administration's mandatory tracking for cyclospora and 5 other pathogens. This is Dr. Rabia De La Torre, a gastroenterologist at the NYU Grossman School of Medicine.
2: 2025, there was a change in the actual regulation of cyclosporiasis and tracking and tracing this specific parasite. And it was changed from being a mandatory tracking and tracing program to voluntary for states. And I think that is also contributing to the fact that this outbreak was so massive.
0: It's election day in Michigan. In the Democratic Senate primary, Dr. Abdul El-Sayed faces off against Haley Stevens, one of the most closely watched primary races of the year. The winner will face Republican Congressman Mike Rogers in November. Polls show the progressive El-Sayed will likely win the race, even though AIPAC and its affiliated groups have spent over $46 million to help Congresswoman Stevens. Key backers of Dr. El-Sayed include Senators Bernie Sanders,

0: and the United Auto Workers, while Stevens was endorsed by much of the political establishment, including Michigan Governor Gretchen Whitmer. Voters are also going to the polls in Kansas, Virginia, Washington State, and Missouri, where former Democratic Congressmember Cori Bush is challenging Representative Wesley Bell in a rematch of their race 2 years ago. On Capitol Hill, a number of religious leaders and activists were arrested Monday while protesting the war in Iran and the Trump administration's attack on voting rights. The day of action was led by Bishop William Barber of Repairers of the Breach.
1: And it's kind of shameful that you get arrested for shouting out for voting rights, but you don't get arrested for voter suppression. You get arrested caring about voting rights and living wages and health care, but you don't get arrested for an illegal war. But we're going to arrest the attention of the nation.
0: 25 Democratic-led states filed a lawsuit against the Trump administration Monday, arguing the president exceeded his legal authority to tax imports with his newest tariffs on goods from 60 countries. The states are asking the U.S. Court of International Trade to block and overturn the tariffs and refund duties they've paid. In New Jersey, a Salvadoran immigrant has died while being held at the notorious ICE jail known as Delaney Hall in Newark, New Jersey. 41-year-old Edwin Lopez Conejo is the 22nd person to die in ICE custody this year and the second to die at Delaney Hall. The cause of his death is unknown. Lopez Conejo leaves behind a 12-year-old daughter. His mother, Maria Conejo, told the New Jersey Monitor, quote, "I never got to see him. He didn't get to see his daughter for 6 weeks. When he told her what happened, she let out a big scream and hasn't been the same since. She can't sleep or eat. Neither can I," his mother said. According to court records revealed by The Guardian, the Trump administration tried to subject at least 10 hunger-striking ICE prisoners to involuntary medical procedures, including force feeding. At least three and possibly five prisoners were actually force-fed, while five others abandoned their hunger strikes at the last moment rather than be inserted with a tube through the nose and down the esophagus and into the stomach. One Kurdish asylum seeker and hunger striker detained at the privately run Port Isabel Service Processing Center in South Texas was subjected to force-feeding for nearly 8 months. A federal judge Monday blocked New York's law barring federal immigration agents from wearing masks and requiring visible identification. The judge found the U.S. is likely to win its supremacy clause argument that states cannot regulate federal officers, but the judge allowed New York's separate ban on cooperation agreements between local police and ICE. Meanwhile, in Pittsburgh, the family of Daphne Michel, a 31-year-old Haitian asylum seeker, is expected to sue ICE after she died of hypothermia at a bus shelter days after her release from ICE custody. The Allegheny County Medical Examiner said her death was a homicide. The medical examiner found she was a vulnerable adult with untreated severe mental illness and a significant language barrier. Her family's attorney says ICE fitted her with an ankle monitor, dropped her 25 miles from home, and left her in the February cold wearing summer clothing. Federal workers sued the Trump administration Monday over its policy ending gender-affirming care coverage for adults in federal employee health plans. The lawsuit brought by the Human Rights Campaign Foundation targets an Office of Personnel Management mandate that directs insurers to eliminate coverage for transition-related medical care. And here in New York, a dozen current and former home care workers have begun an eighth day on a hunger strike to pressure the New York City Council to pass the No More 24 Act to ban 24-hour shifts. Home care workers often work consecutive days providing round-the-clock care for elderly and disabled patients. Over the past week, the home care workers have protested outside New York City Hall and the home of New York City Council Speaker Julie Menin. One of the home care workers on hunger strike, Shui Jen Chen, spoke at a rally Sunday.
2: Today we say the 24-hour workday is not only an act of violence against home care workers, but also demeans everyone who provides care, including mothers and sisters everywhere.
0: And those are some of the headlines. This is Democracy Now!, democracynow.org, the War and Peace Report. I'm Amy Goodman in New York, joined by Democracy Now!'s Juan Gonzalez in Chicago. Hi, Juan.
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0: Well, later in the broadcast, we're going to go to an exhibit about to open in Chicago about the life and death of Emmett Till. But first, this top news. Todd Blanche's nomination to become the next attorney general appears to be back on track after Republican Senators John Cornyn of Texas and Tom Tillis of North Carolina said they will now support his confirmation. On Sunday, Blanche issued a written order that purports to rescind a $1.8 billion so-called anti-weaponization fund, what many call a slush fund, that was part of a controversial settlement of Trump's personal lawsuit against the IRS. Blanche also said in writing the immunity agreement Trump struck with the IRS applies only retroactively. But critics say there are major loopholes in Blanche's written assurances. The Senate Judiciary Committee is voting on Blanche's nomination today. Blanche, who is Trump's former personal defense attorney, first told senators we're not moving forward with the fund during a hearing last month.
4: Not moving forward with the fund, period. The reasons for the fund is something that President Trump talked about for a long time, which is the fact that there were a lot of people in this country who had their government weaponized against them. The reasons for the fund, I think, remain as important as they were before, but we are not moving forward with the fund.
0: That's what he said. But until this weekend, he didn't put it in writing. And we'll find out if the writing matters. This comes as U.S. Attorney Jeanine Pirro Friday dropped the case against the former U.S. Olympian canoeist Davy Hearn, accused of vandalizing the Lincoln Memorial reflecting pool. On June 19th, Hearn stopped by the pool while on a 64-mile bike ride. He says he touched the pool to see what it felt like and was then arrested, handcuffed, held for 5 hours by U.S. Park Police. He was then charged with a felony. Prosecutors in Washington also dropped charges against three others who were similarly accused of damaging the pool. President Trump, in response, blasted the U.S. attorney, Jeanine Pirro, who said the damage to the reflecting pool was ultimately due to poor construction and not to vandalism, as Trump had claimed for months. In her filing, Pirro blamed the Department of Interior, DOI, for failing to provide accurate documentation on the case before her office wrote the indictment. Pirro said her office had received new information showing the damage was, quote, the result of a botched installation and not vandalism as initially represented by DOI, unquote. Pirro also blamed Trump over his demands to finish the pool's renovation by the 250th anniversary of the Declaration of Independence on July 4th. She said the rush to complete the project led to hasty and botched work that was not remediated before the project was finished and the fencing removed. Given all this newly discovered information, it's difficult to attribute the widespread damage to the reflecting pool to vandalism, unquote. The filing contradicted Pirro's initial claim that there was tremendous evidence of vandalism. Meanwhile, CNN spoke to sources who said Trump was furious and considering removing Pirro as U.S. attorney. Trump met with Pirro at the White House Monday. He spoke from the Oval Office.
5: Yeah, that was the one mistake with the reflecting pond. They hadn't put up the cameras yet. They had enough up because you see what's happening. But if they would have had them up, we would have had it would have been a lot easier. And I was disappointed with Jeanine Pirro, really disappointed with Jeanine Pirro. She folded like an umbrella, and people get away with things, and it's a disgrace.
0: More, we go to Washington, D.C., where we're joined by Norm Eisen, co-founder and executive chair of Democracy Defenders Fund, one of Davy Hearn's attorneys. He was White House special counsel for ethics and government reform in the Obama administration, considered Obama's ethics advisor. Welcome back to Democracy Now!, Norm. We last had you on when Davy was charged. Now the charges have been dropped. I want to talk about both Davy Hearn and Blanche. Blanche now signing this statement that some say is actually not worth too much, that Trump could re-sign an executive order almost immediately around getting rid of the $1.8 million slush fund and the whole question of Trump being audited retroactively. His tax returns, his children's, and his businesses. Why don't you start there?
6: Well, Amy, at Democracy Defenders Fund, we represent 35 former federal judges appointed by presidents of both parties who filed in the federal district court in Florida, Judge Williams, that oversaw the underlying dispute that gave rise to the slush fund and the associated purported releases for Donald Trump and his family. And the judges made the point that there's no case or controversy. It's not a real dispute between Donald Trump and the federal government. And under the Constitution, you have to have a dispute in order to have a slush fund or in order to have these kinds of releases. The judge, in response to our papers, found that there was no legal basis for this, ordered that you can't even refer to these documents, including the one Blanche signed, as settlements, and we're continuing to litigate that. So we have profound concerns about the whole mess. We're going to keep going in court. It just is not right to take this $1.8 billion to try to take it away from the American people. And then the additional documents filed by Mr. Blanche with the Senate don't really materially change the fundamental illegality of the whole thing.
3: Well, what about this whole issue that what has survived is this retroactive immunity for Trump and his sons and the Trump Organization on any tax charges or investigations?
6: Releases, supposed releases, can't be valid if there was never an underlying claim or controversy, a constitutional basis to start the case. It's just a giveaway to the president. It's a shock that our Department of Justice would engage in that behavior. These documents that Mr. Blanche filed with the Senate don't really change that. And we're going to keep on going in court to make sure that this is never acted upon. I think if Donald Trump ever tried to use that to say, hey, I got a release, courts could throw it out. They could refuse to recognize it. The whole thing is an example, one of the worst examples of the corruption of the Trump administration.
3: And could you talk in general about the role of Todd Blanche since he was named Attorney General?
6: Well, it's been profoundly concerning. There have been a series of offenses against the rule of law, miscarriages of justice. And we saw that with the wrongful prosecutions of Tish James, of Jim Comey, David Huerta, the labor leader in California. I was part of that defense team. That case was just thrown out. He was prosecuted for peacefully protesting. They had to drop that case. And that, of course, brings us to the case of Mr. Hearn. Of all of the things that we can say about the Department of Justice, the single worst thing that it has done under Todd Blanche's leadership is go after innocent people. That's the opposite of justice. Should be called the Department of Injustice.
0: So what happens with Davy Hearn now? And can other charges be brought? And do you think U.S. Attorney Pirro is out?
6: The latest reporting after yesterday's meeting was that she had not offered her resignation. Her resignation had not been requested at that meeting. We'll see if that turns out to be the case. Look, Davy Hearn was innocent. We've said so from the very beginning of this case. The Department of Justice knew he was innocent. We started filing a series of motions the day after the arraignment. We filed one with before and after pictures based on the government's own evidence showing that the reflecting pool was unchanged after Mr. Hearn touched it. It was the same before as it was after. So it's appropriate that the Department of Justice has requested the court to drop the charges. I think it would be pretty tough, also terribly wrong, to charge Mr. Hearn again after the admissions that the Department of Justice has made in their filing at the end of last week that they can't establish proof beyond a reasonable doubt, that they don't have evidence that the damage that they claimed actually happened, that the cause of the damage to the reflecting pool was a botched and rushed renovation.
0: And let's remember let's remember this botched renovation was as a result of a no-bid contract given to a friend of President Trump. Norm Eisen, we're going to leave it there. Co-founder and executive chair of Democracy Defenders Fund, one of Davy Hearn's attorneys, was White House special counsel for ethics and government reform in the Obama administration. Coming up, Emmett Till would have turned 85 on July 25th. What if Emmett Till lived? We'll speak with cultural historian Sarah Elizabeth Lewis. Stay with us.

0: Sweet Honey in the Rock, down by the riverside, performing at our Firehouse studio years ago. This is Democracy Now!, democracynow.org. I'm Amy Goodman in New York with Juan Gonzalez in Chicago. What if Emmett Till had lived? What if he'd safely boarded the train back home to Chicago, more than 70 years after the kidnapping, torture, and lynching of 14-year-old Emmett Till in Mississippi, a major new photography exhibit and companion book ask those questions by imagining not only the life young Emmett lost, but the decades he was denied. This is the exhibit's curator, Sarah Elizabeth Lewis.
1: What if Emmett Till lived? What if he had returned home still a child, alive and free? What would that life have required of us all? These questions invite a reckoning with the past and a probing investigation of the current state of American life. This exhibition, this publication, and the invitation together offer a collective arena to consider how freedom has been secured on American ground. It is a creative monument to Emmett Till's unlived life. It lets us picture what could have come, what should have come. It lets us imagine it, what it wrought, and what it signals about the work that remains.
0: If Emmett Till had lived, he would have turned 85 years old on July 25th, the day the Illinois Governor J.B. Pritzker has declared Emmett Till Day. But Till was murdered at the age of 14 on August 28th, 1955, dragged from his great uncle's home in Money, Mississippi by two white men for allegedly whistling at a white woman. They beat, tortured, and shot Till, tied a heavy cotton gin fan to him with barbed wire, threw his body into the Tallahatchie River. His body was discovered several days later. Mamie Till Mobley, Emmett Till's mother, had his body returned to Chicago for burial. She insisted on an open casket so the world could see the brutality of bigotry and racism. Jet Magazine and other publications carried photos of Emmett Till's beaten, distended face in his coffin, shocking the world and galvanizing the civil rights movement. Speaking to Democracy Now! In 2000, Mamie Till Mobley reflected on the painful moment she learned about her son's murder.
2: We knew that Emmett was dead. Our first action, we couldn't take time to cry. As I announced to the family what was happening, of course there were screams. People were hitting the floor and that hysteria was setting in. And I remember standing, announcing that we don't have time to cry now. We've got to do something. I don't know what to do, and you've got to help me come to make some decisions.
0: The voice of Mamie Till Mobley on Democracy Now! A quarter of a century ago. To see the whole interview, you can go to democracynow.org. The new exhibit, If Emmett Till Lived, Freedom on American Ground, opens September 10th at the Museum of Contemporary Photography at Columbia College, Chicago. Drawing from the museum's permanent collection, it invites visitors to imagine the decades Emmett Till never lived, the neighborhoods he might have walked, the civil rights struggles he might have witnessed, the family he might have built, the ordinary moments of joy he never had the chance to experience. It comes as the Trump administration's escalated attacks on DEI, diversity, equity, and inclusion, move to censor how U.S. history is taught and presented in targeted museums and cultural institutions over installations and programs reckoning with racism and the nation's past. For more, we're joined by Sarah Elizabeth Lewis, cultural historian who collaborated with Emmett Till's cousin, Reverend Wheeler Parker Jr., the last living witness to see Emmett, to curate the exhibition and the accompanying standalone publication, the book, If Emmett Till Lived, A Creative Monument. Professor Lewis is founder of the Vision and Justice Initiative and currently the John L. Loeb Associate Professor of Humanities and Associate Professor of African American Studies at Harvard University. Welcome to Democracy Now! It's great to have you with us.
3: It's an honor to be with you. Thank you.
0: What a journey you have been on and you're taking us all on. You have just returned from being with Emmett's cousin, one of the last people, except for his murderers, to see him alive. You went to Mississippi. You came back to Chicago. Can you talk about this journey and what inspired this remarkable book that's going to come out soon, If Emmett Till Lived?
3: Yes. Again, it's an honor to be with you and to know that Mamie Till Mobley also spoke with you, who inspired this entire journey for me. Have we made good on the sacrifice of Emmett Till's life? This is a question I asked myself when I went to Mississippi and saw for myself the evidence of the resistance to honoring his life even 70 years later. The bullet shot marker at the Tallahatchie River site, Grable Landing, for example, being one. And I asked myself, what more could I do? We all have a role to play, and asked myself if we need new ways to see anew, to see his life anew. This exhibition was inspired by Mamie Till Mobley's prophetic act. She challenged us to understand the power of witnessing in American democracy. She said, as you know, let the world see what they've done to my son. In that moment, she was living out an idea that so many before her understood, Frederick Douglass, W.B. Du Bois, that we would need the power of the image to understand the unspeakable in American democracy. But the question I asked myself is, what's required today? Have we seen so many images of injustice that we might be numb to it? And so through the extraordinary collection at the Museum of Contemporary Photography, found an arena, a way to invite people in to understand his humanity, all of our humanity, and resulted in this exhibition that opens in September. It's culled from the collection approximately 70 photographers deliberately to rhyme with the nearly 70 years that have passed, and really is joining so many others in this moment, from the National Trust that is doing extraordinary work to renovate Roberts Temple, to the state of Illinois, where Governor Pritzker announced that we would have an Emmett Till Day, to really ask this question, if Emmett Till lived, what would that life have looked like for us all?
0: Right.
3: And so it brings everyone in to this conversation.
4: And Sarah Lewis, I wanted to ask you, you mentioned the bulletproof marker at Grable Landing in Mississippi. I'm not sure that most of our audience is aware of its history. Could you talk about that and the resistance to it?
3: Yes, thank you. The Emmett Till Interpretive Center began to honor the site where his body is thought to have been brought out of the Tallahatchie River in 2008. That first marker was shot defaced with acid and thrown into the Tallahatchie River shortly after it was erected, 35 days, I believe, after it was erected. The second marker was shot 317 times, and the third marker had the same fate. One of the markers is in the Smithsonian today. The fourth marker, which was erected recently, is deliberately bulletproof, weighs 500 pounds, and is fronted with abrasion-resistant acrylic to protect it from these acts of violence. When I saw the reporting on this in 2019, it was because a group of students at University of Mississippi had proudly displayed themselves having shot the marker on their social media page, and I was stunned. I needed to see for myself the site, the context, to understand the act itself. Was it a highway shooting? How premeditated was this? And saw that that road to Grable Landing makes you pay for every inch. You have to know where you're going. The gravel on the ground forced my car to slow down to such a speed that you would have to be conscious of where you were. This is a sacred site. What does it mean that over 70 years later, we still cannot let his body rest? The bullet shots on each marker, to me, indicate a symbol of why bravery is required in American democracy today. The acts of resistance give you a sense of the urgency to understand the significance of Governor Pritzker's act, of the Roberts Temple renovation, of the decision and the announcement by President Joe Biden in 2023 that there would be a tri-site monument to Mamie Till Mobley and Emmett Till. Unless you understand the resistance, the bulletproof marker being, I think, the most vivid one, you don't understand the significance of these acts, of these monuments, of these markers.
4: So I'm wondering if you could put this in context of today. Last year, CBS ran a piece titled National Monument Honoring Emmett Till at Risk of Removal Due to Trump's Anti-DEI Initiatives and Budget Cuts. Your response?
3: Well, I don't believe that the Smithsonian ever removed anything, from what I understand. But what it does indicate, what this cultural moment indicates, is the significance of markers and monuments for American democracy. One of the hidden forces in American democracy is the power of culture, right? This is, we're really today asking ourselves, what does truth and reconciliation require? It requires witnessing. Again, this is what Mamie Till Mobley was so prophetic in understanding. It requires that we actually see our history. And if we ignore the role that museums play, that displays play, that markers and symbols and monuments play, we're missing how we've actually constructed and assembled our democracy. We also are in need of a new assembly today in American democracy, and that's being constituted by lawyers like Brian Stevenson and Sherrilyn Ifill, who understand the importance of culture for justice today. Brian Stevenson creating the legacy sites in Montgomery to honor the over 4,000 lynched men, women, and children whose lives have not been acknowledged or honored, and dedicated his non-existent free time to creating a memorial complex. Sherrilyn Ifill, with her new 14th Amendment Center, is seeing culture as a pillar for democracy. Why? Because art really is one of the critical modes of creating an appeal to the moral imagination. What do you do in the face of unjust law? You have to appeal to the conscience, and the power of the artist is to do precisely that. We see this with Gordon Parks. You see this with Lewis Hine, whose work transformed labor movements. You see this with so many of the artists who are also in the exhibition itself.
0: And I want to talk about that exhibition and the book. You have Lonnie Bunch, What If Emmett Till Lived, quoting from Mamie Till Mobley after a moving, hours-long conversation with her. He said she had carried the burden of Emmett's memory for nearly 50 years, and it was time historians like myself share that burden. She ended our conversation by saying that to her, Emmett was crucified on the cross of racial hatred and injustice. Lonnie Bunch, head now of the Smithsonian, under so much enormous pressure. I want to go to the cover of this book, this astounding cover, If Emmett Till Lived. Tell us about the photograph and overall the photographs you chose.
3: Thank you. Well, this, I'm not afraid to say, was inspired by what I can only describe as divination. I went through 18,000 photographs in the museum's collection and asked myself, what would Emmett Till want for the unfurling of his life? And then asked a set of individuals, including Lonnie Bunch, Ava DuVernay, many others, Alicia Garza, founded the Black Lives Matter movement, to select images as well to walk alongside Reverend Wheeler Parker and Mamie Till Mobley. But this photograph by Stephen Mark, that's on the cover, taken in 1988, struck me as an emblem for the entire project. It is not constructed. It is a real-life event that he witnessed on a beach in Chicago, the father tossing his young boy up in the air. And he saw it, and he asked, he had one frame left in his camera, film, of course, and if he could do it again, and he did, and he captured the exact moment he wanted. I asked myself as I looked at it, which one is Emmett Till? It could be, of course, the young boy suspended, secure, almost impossibly confident in that state of this ascent. But it should also be able to be the father. He should also be able to see Emmett Till as that father. And it prompted me to think of The Life Denied, that Tilted Horizon line, I think speaks to the work we need to do to right our foundation and secure American ground so that all are secure on it. Stephen Mark, this extraordinary photographer, is one of many in the show. He happens to be a relative of Dr. Carla Hayden, the Librarian of Congress. But this photograph becomes an emblem for the central question, what if Emmett Till lived? And speaks to, I think, the work we need to tilt that horizon line, to straighten our ground.
0: You'll be, you were on Friday with Reverend Wheeler Parker Jr., yes. Emmett's cousin, next-door neighbor, went with him to Money, Mississippi, was with him the night the white men, the mob, came and ultimately lynched him, and he ended up in the bottom of the Tallahatchie River. You were at Mamie Till Mobley and Emmett Till's grave. Describe mm-hmm. that journey.
3: Mm-hmm. If every American took the journey that Emmett Till walked to go to Mississippi, and that his body went through to meet his end, we would have the truth and reconciliation we need in this democracy. It has been a profound time. What an honor to be able to co-curate the show with Reverend Wheeler Parker, who has such an extraordinarily open heart, has seen the worst, has forgiven all. It has been really unspeakable. We recently went to Mississippi on what is his final journey to the ground where Emmett Till was last free and then died. We went to every site pertaining to that, his time there. Thankfully, we did photograph and film it because it's impossible to describe, so hopefully you'll be able to see here, for example, an image of us at the barn, the site that is now in the hands of the Emmett Till Interpretive Center. It was the first time that he had met the owner of the barn, who held it for over 30 years, and the first time that they met. And you can see in my face the tension and the nervousness about that meeting. It is the equivalent, this barn, of if you were to make an analogy to the Holocaust, the oven, in effect. This is our symbol, right? And there, Emmett Till was tortured and lynched. Willie Reed heard those sounds. What was it like for Reverend Parker, I have to wonder? He described it to me, but we'll never fully know. He thought of what his best friend was going through, but he also describes this fundamental fact that Emmett Till did not end in the casket. His life lived on with all that came in its wake. So he has an understanding of the sort of redemption that did transpire for the country, but it was painful to watch him there. It was inspiring to see in Chicago and in Mississippi, too, how his testimony inspires. You know, when you're in his presence and you hear him think through the journey of the 70 years that have happened since, when you hear him describe that he was sent out on the first thing smoking, as he says, back to Chicago after Emmett Till was kidnapped, you realize that Emmett Till, you know, is so many of us. Emmett Till, it could have been Reverend Parker. He knows that. He lives with that survivor's guilt, as he describes it, and has turned the intensity of that heat into light to illuminate what we need to understand about ourselves in this democracy.
0: If Emmett Till Lived is the new book and the photo exhibition at Columbia College that opens on September 10th, and that date that he died, August 28th, also the date most people don't realize, that Dr. Martin Luther King held that rally on the Mall, If I Have a Dream, August 28th, 1963. It was 8 years later. Mamie Till Mobley saying she wanted that casket open for the wake and the funeral, for the world to see the ravages of racism, the brutality of bigotry. Sarah Elizabeth Lewis, thank you so much for being with us. Cultural historian who collaborated with Emmett's cousin, Reverend Wheeler Parker Jr., the last living witness to see Emmett. They've curated the forthcoming exhibition at the Museum of Contemporary Photography at Columbia College Chicago, opening September 10th. The exhibit titled, and the new book titled, If Emmett Till Lived. We will cover all that transpires coming up, and I look forward to being with you, Professor Lewis, on August 11th in Edinburgh, along with Brian Stevenson and Ken Burns and Nikki Benedetti and Wynton Marsalis for an amazing event talking about all these issues and more. Coming up, the life and legacy of the late historian and activist Johanna Fernandez. Juan Gonzalez remembers. Stay with us.

0: Palante, performed by Linda Segarra and Hooray for the Riff Raff at Democracy Now!'s 30th anniversary in Riverside Church in March. This is Democracy Now!, democracynow.org. I'm Amy Goodman with Juan Gonzalez as we turn to the life and legacy of the Dominican-American historian, activist, prison abolitionist, Dr. Johanna Fernandez. She died July 30th after a years-long battle with cancer. She was 55 years old. As a professor of history at Brew College and the CUNY Graduate Center, Fernandez was a leading scholar of the Young Lords, the radical 1960s civil rights group founded here in New York and modeled on the Black Panthers, also founded in Chicago. Juan Gonzalez helped to found the one here in New York. Professor Fernandez published the award-winning book, The Young Lords, A Radical History, in 2019. In 2015, she curated the exhibition Presente, The Young Lords in New York. Fernandez also created the Latinx Freedom Movement Archive and Exhibition Project alongside the historian Felipe Hinojosa. The exhibition is currently on view at The Shed in New York City, as well as in Chicago and Los Angeles. Iterations will also be presented in Houston and D.C. A statement by exhibit organizers, including Fernandez, said, quote, as scholars of U.S. history, we're deeply concerned about the widespread lack of knowledge about American history, particularly regarding the origins of Latinos in the country and their contributions to the expansion of American democracy. Closing the knowledge gap about Latino history through public education is central to our work, they said. This is Professor Fernandez speaking on Democracy Now! In 2015 about the Young Lords.
1: What we see is that the movements of the 1960s, what is known as the New Left and the Black Power movement, transformed the relationship between people of color and white people, challenged U.S. foreign policy, but also transformed our understanding of gender and sexuality. And those were the issues that the Young Lords were concerned with. The Young Lords are important because, in my opinion, from my research, they are the single group in the New Left that was most effective and most active, even though we know very little about them.
0: That was Dr. Johanna Fernandez in Democracy Now! Years ago. In 2020, Congress passed legislation to build a National Museum of the American Latino. A temporary exhibit was opened by the museum at the Smithsonian's National Museum of American History in 2022 called Presente, A Latino History of the United States. Backlash to the exhibit led the Smithsonian to halt plans for a future exhibit on the Latino civil rights movement that was in development by Johanna Fernandez. In 2023, I asked her about the exhibit and the significance of the backlash.
1: What's important is that it establishes the question, who are Latinos? How did they get here? And what's their relationship to their communities and to the nation and the world? Well, I think we have to look at this conflict in the broader history of the last 10 years, when conservatives have launched a calculated and broad-sweeping campaign to essentially eliminate the teaching of Black American history, Latino history, ethnic studies, women's history, and LGBTQ plus history in the schools. And now what we see is that through this witch hunt, and by smearing historians and curators as Marxists, these conservatives are using fear to essentially push through their agenda. And now, again, this has reached a federal museum, and not just any federal museum, but the largest network of museums in the world, which is known as the Smithsonian. In many ways, this sounds and looks like a repeat of the Red Scare or previous moments of repression in the United States.
0: That was historian, professor, and activist Johanna Fernandez on Democracy Now! In 2023. Juan Gonzalez, you knew Johanna for so many years. She died just last week at the age of 55. Talk about her significance.
2: Yes, Amy. Well, Johanna was, as you mentioned, a consummate historian, a committed activist, abolitionist, and fighter for social justice, and also a warm and generous human being. She did more than any other scholar of the past half century to chronicle and preserve the legacy of the young lords, to document and analyze the lasting impact the Lords had on movements of Puerto Ricans and other Latinos for self-determination, for civil rights, and for revolutionary change. I met her more than 25 years ago when she was a graduate student at Columbia University, and I was speaking there to some students. And over the years, she contacted me on many occasions, interviewed me, and practically all of the young Lords did enormous archival research to produce her book, which, by the way, won one of the top prizes of the Organization of American History, the prestigious Frederick Jackson Turner Award for a history book. But she was also an activist. She did a lot of work in support of Mumia Abu-Jamal, produced a film, Justice on Trial, about Mumia's case. And of course, as you mentioned, organized the Latinx Freedom Movement Conference, which brought together scores of former 60s and 70s activists of the Chicano, Puerto Rican, Dominican, Cuban revolutionary movements in New York just in April. That was the last time I saw her, was in April at that conference. And even then, as she was battling cancer, she still found time to finish the work of that conference and to do all the oral histories of all of the activists. She was an amazing person with enormous energy and spirit, and we are all better people for having known her, but obviously all feeling very much her loss, the loss of her at this time.
0: Well, Juan, we're going to end with the words of Professor Johanna Fernandez as she long talked about the case of Mumia Abu-Jamal, talking about his lack of a fair trial, the politicization of his case. This is Johanna Fernandez speaking about Mumia Abu-Jamal in 2018.
1: Philadelphia is the city that imprisons the majority of black and brown youth. This is the city that has also imprisoned and attempted to silence the most important political prisoner in the history of the United States, essentially the Nelson Mandela of our time. So if there's a victory in this case, in the case of a man who's been demonized for essentially illuminating the truth about black oppression, about the predations of capitalism and imperialism, a man who is mild-mannered but is unwilling to compromise with justice, this is the reason why he's been demonized by the police.
0: Those were the words of Professor Johanna Fernandez. She was a professor at Baruch College. She died last week at the age of 55, continuing to champion the case of Mumia Abu-Jamal, who remains in prison after 44 years. To see all our interviews with Johanna Fernandez and Mumia Abu-Jamal and beyond, go to democracynow.org. That does it for our show. Again, I'll be in Edinburgh on August 11th at the Edinburgh Festival. I'm Amy Goodman with Juan Gonzalez.
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0: Hi, babe. Oh, I was just calling you to tell you I'm probably going to have to get up at the butt crack of dawn tomorrow. I think Patsy backed out on your mom. She...
1: Damn it, John.
0: Hmm?
1: I lost that frickin' steel line.
0: Oh,
1: shit.
0: Okay. 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
1: Oh, shit. 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
0: Fuck.
1: See, I told you my head don't work right.
0: Yeah, you don't have to tell me that.

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There you go. Mikey Jackson singing with his siblings as the Jacksons, and a song on the album called This Place Hotel. When it was released as a 45 in 1981, it became simply Heartbreak Hotel. Not a big hit, but one often forgotten nowadays. And that's just fine. I'm Ron Boogie Monster Gerber. I am often forgotten these days. But, yeah, you're listening to Fresh Air Community Radio, 90.3 KFAI Minneapolis. If I sound a little disjointed, I have to explain, and this happens just about every week for the last few months. So I sit down here in a little chair around 9:58 p.m., and then I get my stuff all plugged in and I'm ready to go. And I start my little theme song thing and my little intro. And at exactly 10:01, the computer is all reset. Because the Windows updates apparently happens at Friday nights at 10, exactly when I take the airwaves. And without fail, it's been months on end that I have to deal with rebooting all the computers and typing in the passwords and getting everything set up. And more often than not, it does the exact same thing at 11:01 p.m. and I have to go through it all again. And I find that irritating. So, well, it happens, and if at the very least, it's distracting. And if it sounds like I'm sort of getting my act together for the first couple minutes of the show, that is very much what's happening. All right, we started with one song that was kind of too weird for radio when it came out in 1981. Let me play you a song that was too weird for radio when it came out in 1979. Now, with the benefit of 40-something years of hindsight, I really like this next song. And radio played it, but only because it was coming on the heels of one of the biggest albums of all time. So the song in question is Tusk by Fleetwood Mac, which limped into the top 10 somehow. Radio did not know what to do with this because they were expecting concise, catchy pop songs very much in the vein of the Rumors album from 1977. That is not what the band delivered in 1979. Tusk was weird. Sarah was the second single, and Sarah was much better received at radio than Tusk. But I'm going to play you Tusk, the first single from the Tusk album from 1979. This is Fleetwood Mac on Crap from the Past.

I believe they were Australian. That's the band Pseudo Echo. And Living in a Dream from 1987. Right around that time, they had a remake of Funky Town that sounded exactly like the song I just played. And the Funky Town remake turned out to be the big hit here in the U.S. I don't know if that was a hit in Australia. I don't know. It seems like that particular group lived separate lives in Australia versus the U.S. The releases were a little bit different. The singles were a little bit different. And what was actually a hit was a little bit different. So I don't know if the Funky Town remake was a hit down under. It sure sounded like a hit. I'm Ron Boogie Monster Gerber. I sound like a hit too. This is Crap from the Past. It's a graduate level course in pop beaming out worldwide from KFAI in Minneapolis. And I am making things up one song at a time for the immediate future. I brought in some stuff and I'll get to some stuff, but maybe I'll play a request or two. If you'd like to post something on the Discord feed at kfai.org/chat. Just as drop a poppy thing in there. We'll see if it's good. And now, a song that was a modern rock hit when modern rock was sort of in its this song was a hit here in Minneapolis where it got lots of play on modern rock KJ104. I say it not quite in its infancy in that a lot of, most cities actually, did not have a modern rock outlet on the radio. So this song got a lot of airplay here and probably on the East Coast and West

0: That song's just killer.
1: 1986, that's Prince.
0: Is that from the Cherry Moon?
1: No, Parade? I can't remember what album that's actually from, but that's good stuff. And that's Mountains, Prince and the Revolution from right here in Minneapolis. And you don't hear that one on a lot of oldie stations nowadays. You should, though, because it's great. I'm on Boogie Monster Gerber, also not heard on a lot of oldie stations nowadays. This is Grab from the Past, and you are lucky to have it on the radio station that you have it on right now. Here at Minneapolis, I'm sitting at the KFAI mixing board, and life is good. I hope you're enjoying your summer, those of you in the Northern Hemisphere, and I hope those of you in the Southern Hemisphere are enjoying your winter. That's how things work here on Crap from the Past. And now a song you don't know. I found out about this one from the great Sean Ross, my favorite radio columnist and author of the Ross on Radio more or less weekly column. I think it's weekly. I'm pretty sure it's weekly. But if you ever needed to know anything about radio, Sean Ross knows it. And he's one of the few people that I genuinely fear in a music trivia contest because he knows everything. And so when he makes a recommendation, I'm going to pay attention. This next song came out on A&M Records in 1982, right around the same time as Don't You Want Me by the Human League. But this is not Don't You Want Me. This is a group called Burning Rome and a song called Once Over. Thank you, Sean Ross, on Crap from the Past.

love it. Just like every Marshall Crenshaw there is, that's your new favorite song. It's Somebody Like You. It was used as a B-side. It was the other side of the song Cynical Girl that came out in 1983 on the 45. It wasn't on the album. It was on tacked on as a bonus track on a Rhino CD release from 1999 or something like that. So it's out there, but it's Marshall Crenshaw. The best thing I've ever heard about Marshall Crenshaw is that you find yourself humming or singing along with a song you've never heard before. And I didn't come up with that. I wish I knew who actually said that originally, but such a great quote and such a talented songwriter. I am quite the fan here on Crap from the Past. I'm Ron Boogie Monster Gerber. This is Crap from the Past, beaming out worldwide from KFAI in Minneapolis. It's a graduate level course in pop. The show's been around a while, since 1992. So in January, that's about 6 months from now, the show's going to be 35 years old. That's middle age. It's crazy. So I've been doing this a long time, and it's hard to mine the same time frame for so long. Like, originally the show started off focused on the 80s, because, you know, the 80s, why not? But 35 years of mining the 80s is not the easiest thing, and so we broaden it a little bit, and we include whatever we can find. The foreign pop charts have been a gold mine for Crap from the Past, and we will continue to do our best to play songs we've never heard played on Crap from the Past, like this one. So you've heard the song Obsession by Animotion countless times. If you listen to 80s music, it was a big hit in 1985, 86, something like that. It was originally recorded by Holly Knight and Michael DeBar. Holly Knight wrote it. It was on the soundtrack to a movie, A Night to Remember, A Night in Heaven, that's it. It's a movie I didn't see. And then remade by Animotion for a big hit, which is just fine. Somebody at Mercury Records thought, wait, this song is doing pretty well at pop. Maybe we can make it a hit at rock radio. This is rock stations in 1985, 86. Rock. Like the stations that were playing the Van Halen stuff. Well, maybe we can get Animotion to click there. And so Mercury Records, for reals, did a special, what they called a special AOR mix. AOR, album-oriented rock. And they sent it to rock radio stations. And I'm guessing that nobody played it. Ever, because I didn't even know about this until fairly recently, until one of my collector buddies said, do you have this particular mix of the song? What? I didn't know this existed. So this is a really misguided mix. Everything is wrong with it. And this does not sound like the hit that Animotion had. This is not the hit mix. And it sounds like somebody just screwing with the faders to just make it sound awful. Have I built this up enough? I disavow this in advance. From 1985-ish, this is Animotion and the special AOR mix of Obsession on Crap from the Past.

I'm pretty sure very few people remember the group The Breaks. And She Wants You, which got a teeny bit of rock airplay on rock radio stations in 1983. Yeah, I'm Ron Boogie Monster Gerber. This is Crap from the Past. Also from 1983. Not that. No, the show's been around since 92. And now, you like Thomas Dolby? I like Thomas Dolby. And so I was digging around in the Thomas Dolby catalog, and I came across this delightful obscurity. Now, Thomas Dolby released a couple 45s, got signed to EMI, and put out The Golden Age of Wireless, a pop masterpiece, and followed it up with an album called The Flat Earth, also a pop masterpiece, but for different reasons. And after that, he started contributing music to film soundtracks, and he got somehow paired up with the movie Howard the Duck. There's an interesting song. Well, if you buy the Howard the Duck soundtrack, side one is Thomas Dolby songs. Side two is John Barry songs that may or may not be in the movie. And that's all well and good. The movie stars Leah Thompson, actress Leah Thompson, who actually sings in the movie. And they use her vocals on the Thomas Dolby songs, which is pretty cool. So if you have the actual album, there are four Leah Thompson songs, and they created a fictitious group for the movie called Cherry Bomb. So it's billed as Dolby's Cube featuring Cherry Bomb for those four songs. And there's one sung by Thomas Dolby, which is pretty cool. And the one sung by Thomas Dolby is co-written by Allie Willis, very talented songwriter who worked with Earth, Wind, and Fire and co-wrote songs like September. And she worked with the Pet Shop Boys and co-wrote What Have I Done to Deserve This? Really worthwhile songwriter that wrote some excellent pop tunes. She co-wrote this song called Don't Turn Away. Now, rather than just play it off the soundtrack where Thomas Dolby's singing, I'm going to play it off the B-side of the 12-inch single of Howard the Duck. Howard the Duck, the song, ain't so great, but the B-side turned out to be wonderful. And this is not on the soundtrack, this particular version that I'm going to play here, because it's sung by actress Leah Thompson, who has acceptable vocals, which is pretty cool. It's billed as Dolby's Cube featuring Cherry Bomb, with vocals by Leah Thompson, and it says harmonica by Stevie Wonder. It might be on there. That's possible. So, please enjoy this obscurity that I've never played before. This is Don't Turn Away on Crap from the Past.

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1: With his long flowing hair, his spandex clothing, his tattoos, and his screaming vocals, he was an icon of excess.
0: On Crap from the Past.

1985 and one of the high points of 1985 and one of the high points of the Kool & the Gang catalog, it's Misled. Another perfect pop song. Just utterly perfect. It just couldn't be any better. I'm Ron Boogie Monster Gerber. There are many ways I could be better. Here on Crap from the Past, it's beaming out worldwide from KFAI in Minneapolis. And would you like to hear a local song from 2013? Sure you would. And by local, I mean here in Minneapolis, because that's where I'm sitting. Even though we beam out worldwide, I come to you from Minneapolis, and I am the ambassador of Minneapolis on the radio station to which you are listening right now. This is a group I don't know much about because they've been gone for a long time, but in 2013, they put out this song as a single. This is Peace and Letting Go. That's the name of the song by a group called Sleep Study on Crap from the Past.

0: and Boogie Monster Gerber.
1: If I could sing, I think I'd like to sound like, well, a little bit like Frank Sinatra, a little bit like Levi Stubbs, a man who sings lead for this group, the Four Tops, and maybe a taste of Neil Diamond thrown in.
0: On Crap from the Past.

0: So, if you know the song Tubular Bells by Mike Oldfield, well, good for you. But if you know the hit version, that sounds nothing at all like what I just played there. The 45 was edited, severely edited from the album. So that the 45 was 3 minutes and change. The whole album is Tubular Bells. There's side one and then there's side two. It's one song and it's, I don't know, 40 minutes long. So there are bits and pieces floating around of the actual big long song floating around in the 45. What I played for you was released as a B-side in some countries and as a promo EP in other countries. And it sounds nothing at all like what the actual hit was. That's how side two ends. The album, big long, it's been playing for... side one, turn it over, play side two. I believe that's the last 4.5 minutes of side two. So it's billed as the promo EP edit. I don't remember exactly when it was released as a promo EP, but it's pretty catchy. And the introduction of the instruments there, clearly taken from a different song, which is pretty cool. Well, the idea of introducing the instruments one by one. And I'm going to play you the source of that inspiration. So this would have been 7 years earlier, from 1967. This is high art mimicry or parody. I don't even know what to call this, but this is on par with what Frank Zappa was doing at the time. And it's put together really well. And it's the Bonzo Dog Doodah Band. Yes, that actually exists. From 1967, this is the intro and the outro on Crap from the Past.
1: Hi there, nice to be with you. Happy you could stick around. Like to introduce Legs Larry Smith, drums. And Sam Spoon's rhythm pole. And Vern Dudley Bohay Noel bass guitar. And Neil Innes piano. Come in, Rodney Slater alto saxophone. With Roger Ruskin Spear on tenor sax. Hi, Vivian Stanchel, trumpet. Big hello to Big John Wayne, xylophone. And Robert Morley, guitar. Billy Butlin, spoons. And looking very relaxed, Adolf Hitler on vibes. Nice. Princess Anne on sousaphone. Introducing Liberace, clarinet. With Garner Ted Armstrong on vocals. Lord Snooty and his pals tap dancing. In the groove with Harold Wilson, violin. And Franklin McCormack on harmonica. Over there, Eric Clapton, ukulele. Hi, Eric. On my left, Sir Kenneth Park, bass sax. Great honor, sir. Especially flown in for us, a Sessions Gorilla on Vox Humana. Nice to see Incredible Shrinking Man on euphonium. Drop out with Peter Scott on duck call. Hearing from you later, Casanova, on horn. Yeah, digging General DeGaulle on accordion. Really wild, General. Thank you, sir. Roy Rogers on trigger. Julian Wild Man of Borneo on bongos. Count Basie Orchestra on triangle. Thank you. Great to hear the Rawlinsons on trombone. Back from his recent operation, Dan Drop, hot. And representing the flower people, Quasimodo on bells. Wonderful to hear Brainiac on banjo. We welcome Baldunican as himself. Very appealing, Max Jaffa. That's nice, Max. What a team, Zebra Kid and Horace Batchelor on percussion. And a great favorite and a wonderful performer, all of us here, J. Arthur Rank on gong.
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3: Can you say K?
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3: F.
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3: A.
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3: I.
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3: Good job.
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5: The bridle.

That is one of my favorite things of all time anywhere. It's Tom Waits and Step Right Up from 1976. I'd like to say that I think I first heard that song on a radio show called Cosmic Slop, which aired right here in Minneapolis from 1993 to around 2004. It was hosted by Chuck Tomlinson and Joel Stitzel. Chuck and Joel, that very same Chuck who's on with me all the time. I think he may be responsible for me knowing and loving Step Right Up by Tom Waits. Great stuff here on Crap from the Past. This is Crap from the Past. It's a graduate level course in pop, and I find myself careening from one genre to another this particular episode. And we're

45 itself kind of sounds like mud. Why does it sound like mud? We wondered to ourselves. And is there a better sounding version of the song that's out there? And we looked and we looked and we looked. Dot, dot, dot. And I'm skipping a bit. Dot, dot, dot. And someone found that in around 2011, it was remastered nicely, probably from lower generation source tapes than had ever been used before. And suddenly, when you play this version, you can hear what the drums are playing. Hey, listen, the drummer's actually playing some cymbals. It just sounds better. And so, in honor of discovering for ourselves a better sounding version of the song, and probably one better than you've known all these years, I'm just going to play the hit from 1957. This is Harry Belafonte and Banana Boat Deo on Crap.

0: man.
1: He's
0: I'll have to ask you not to shout like that.
2: Well,
0: it's like right in my ear, man.
2: Well, it goes with the song.
0: Yeah, but don't holler in my ear,
2: well,
0: man.
2: Well, it's authentic calypso.
0: Yeah, but like
2: shout.
0: When I stand next to me, man.
2: Well, the shout goes with the bongo drums.
0: Well, not my bongo drums, man. I mean, move away.
2: Well, I don't see why.
0: No. Stand over next to the guitar, man.
2: He sent me over here.
0: Yeah? Well, then sing soft, man. You know, I mean, like, wow.
2: Okay.
0: It's too loud, man.
2: Dave.
0: That's better.
2: He's a day, oh. Daylight come and me wan go home.
0: Yeah, man.

0: No, hold it, man. It's too shrill, man. It's too piercing.
1: Oh, well, I don't see why.
0: No, it's too piercing, man. It's too piercing.
1: Well, I got to do the shout.
0: No, man, it's too piercing. Like, I don't dig loud noises.
1: Well, you ruined the whole...
0: piercing.
1: ...record is what you do.
0: Yeah, well, tough. I'll take my bongos and go, man, because the whole thing is, like, bugging me anyhow.
1: Yeah, well, wait a minute. I won't shout.
0: No, I'm cutting, man, like I didn't want to make this gig in the first place.
1: No, no, wait a minute. I'll be soft.
0: Yeah? Well, then back off from me, man. It's too piercing.
1: Okay. How's this?
0: Too loud, man.
1: Okay. Dale!
0: Too loud, man. I can still hear you. Would you mind leaving the room?
1: Okay.
0: Crazy.

0: slack.
1: Daylight. Oh, man, come. Don't sing about spiders. I mean, ooh, well, like I don't dig spiders.
0: Well, that's how the song goes. He goes, hidey deadly, a black tarantula.
2: Daylight come and they won't go.
1: Is that it? Can I leave now?
0: Oh, not yet. We got a big finish.
1: Hey. Yeah, man.
3: I locked myself out.
1: Crazy.
0: I come through the window.
2: Hey.

the Neville brothers knew how to throw a party, that's for sure. So that came out in 1981. And so first there was the Meters for in the late 60s. Four-piece New Orleans funk at its finest. It's tight. It's so catchy. The instrumentals were just groundbreaking in every way. The vocals were fine, but it's the those little two-minute instrumental pieces that the Meters put together that were so influential on everything that came afterwards. So members of the Meters retooled a little bit and then became the Neville Brothers, recorded a bit, no big hits. The Neville or A&M Records signed the Neville Brothers in 1981, I think. And wanted to sell some records. So they polished up Hey Pocky Way, which was a Meters song from about 6 years earlier, and put a whole album behind it called Fayou on the Bayou is good stuff. And that is just a big party. Big, big party. And Hey Pocky Way is the first song on the album. It's just great. So a personal favorite of mine. And did A&M succeed in selling lots of records with the Neville Brothers? No. Well, these things have a way of happening, but the music stands by itself. Just extraordinary stuff from the Neville Brothers. I am quite a fan here on Crap from the Past. So this is Crap from the Past. We beam out worldwide from KFAI in Minneapolis. I'm Ron Boogie Monster Gerber. If you've never heard this show before, this is fairly typical. It's a graduate level course in pop, and apparently I have a very short attention span, so we careen from thing to thing. Sometimes there's a rhyme and or a reason. This week, there is none. These are just random picks of mine. And now, from 1979, Dan Hartman. You know Dan, maybe you know Dan Hartman. He was in the Edgar Winter Group, and he wrote Frankenstein and Free Ride, which you deserve to be in the Hall of Fame for just those two songs all by themselves. And then he set off on a solo career. And did fairly well for himself. Instant Replay was the first hit. Later on, a much, much bigger pop hit with I Can Dream About You. A song that has two middle eights. Well, or a middle eight and a solo. You can consider it that way. That's the only song I know of where there are two breaks in the middle of the song. And later on, he would produce Tina Turner. I got somewhere to go with this. Perfect. I hadn't even planned on that. But we're going to go somewhere after this. But first, I'm going to play you the album version of Instant Replay from Dan Hartman on Crap from the Past.

All right, I'm going to break in here. It's a little rude, but there's 2 minutes left in the song, and you don't need to hear any more of that. So that's Bonnie Tyler, and this is a song left over from the Bonnie Tyler thing we did a couple weeks ago. She recorded the song The Best before anybody else did. It's a song written by Holly Knight and I think Mike Chapman, and shopped around, and it ended up with Bonnie Tyler first in 1988 on the album, oh, what's the thing called? Hide Your Heart, something like that. So a song with some pretty good, an album with some pretty good songs on it that were later covered by other people, but kind of bombastic production and really wasn't much of a hit unto itself. More of a source of hits for other people. So the song has an interesting history. After Bonnie Tyler covered it, Tina Turner thought, and so recorded a demo of the song The Best with producer Rick Knowles. Rick Knowles did, I think he did Heaven is a Place on Earth and I Get Weak for Belinda Carlisle. So he knew his way around a hit, but here, I'm going to play you the demo because I have the demo. The demo's pretty good, but not as good as what came out later. So please enjoy most of the demo of Tina Turner's The Best with producer Rick Knowles on Crap from the Past.

So it's competent. It's fairly polished. It's a little sluggish. And so Tina didn't really like the demo and thought, well, I can do better. And so when she got paired up with producer Dan Hartman for that particular album, Foreign Affair, whatever the album was from 1989, she re-recorded the demo for that particular song from scratch, except Dan Hartman sped it up and raised it a half step, so she's singing a little bit higher. This is better. I'm going to play you the hit. This is Tina Turner from 1989 and the hit version of The Best, produced by Dan Hartman on Crap from the Past.

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1: It's the latest high-tech wrinkle to emerge from the fast-lane electronic speedway called the Information Superhighway.
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recognize the song. That's No Looking Back. Michael McDonald had a small hit with it, but it was written by Michael McDonald and Kenny Loggins, and both of them recorded their own versions of the song. You just heard Kenny Loggins's. That's a lot of S's. Kenny Loggins's version of No Looking Back from 1985. A fine pop song. All I play is fine pop songs. This is Crap from the Past. I'm Ron Boogie Monster Gerber. We beam out worldwide from KFAI in Minneapolis. And now, I'm finally getting around to playing something from the second Wide Right album. I've played lots of stuff from the first one, and I've called that album one of the greatest, like, road trip albums of all time, because everything is fast and upbeat. It makes you want to drive really fast. The second one, pretty much the same. So, this is a song called Dish Rag by Wide Right from 2005 on Crap from the Past.

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1: Because it's a beautiful day. Mm-hmm.

Hello, and thanks for tuning in. I'm so happy you could join me today, and I know you're probably as big a fan of 60s and 70s music as I am. I'm sure you've heard our guest today's signature guitar riffs and solos on many of those songs. In fact, he appears on more hit records than any other session guitarist in history. Think Boz Scaggs' Lowdown, Lionel Richie's Hello, the Jackson 5's I Want You Back, the Monkees' Last Train to Clarksville and Valerie, amongst a whole host of others. Louis Shelton has recorded with John Lennon, Whitney Houston, Barbara Streisand, Marvin Gaye, Diana Ross, The Carpenters, Joe Cocker, Kenny Rogers, and a whole lot more. He played guitar on this classic from Seals and Crofts.

0: Shelton lives on Australia's Gold Coast, and despite his hugely successful career, he remains incredibly humble.
1: I was very busy during the 60s, 70s and 80s when a lot of good music was being made. And I happened to be in Los Angeles and got a break to be able to get into the recording studio and become a session musician with that famous Wrecking Crew bunch of guys.
0: The Wrecking Crew was a group of LA-based session musicians who were used for a huge number of studio recordings in the 60s and 70s, including hundreds of top 40 hits. They were highly sought after and backed many popular artists like